0: and pushing the bits until such time as the humans return. Damnation!
1: I'm

0: Maggie Henderson was raped, robbed, and chased by the man till she met Benson and his gang of female hitchhiking bandits.
1: Hey, man, my truck's out of gas. You think you can help me?
2: Maybe I can siphon some gas out of the tank. 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
0: The hitchhikers, they're just up the road, waiting for you, all young and smiles. If you stop, you got big troubles. The Hitchhiker, it's a ripoff. Rated R, under 17.

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The pace of human accomplishment accelerates incredibly. More is achieved in this brief 100 years than in all the other ages combined. In a blaze of discovery, man's mind penetrates inner space, seeking the very basis of all life. He explores outer space, freeing himself from the planet which has held him for almost 2 million years. This is man's nature. Where there is truth, he must find. Where there is danger, he must overcome. Where there is destruction, he must rebuild. Where there is love, he must protect. 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

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Men have caused wars to be waged, sacrificed their fortunes, and given their lives all for the many rewards and pleasures which women and their prized possession, the vagina, have to offer. The vagina, a narrow elastic duct surrounded by muscular tissues covered by a mucous membrane, is the canal in females leading from the exterior to the womb, and which receives the male penis in sexual intercourse.

0: Where are you, you old bat?
1: Empty spaces, meaty thighs, empty arms outstretched. He's crying. Through the black of night, I've got to go where you are.
2: Whether it's here or whether it's there, I want to be there wherever you are.
1: If it's wrong or right, I've got to go where you are.
3: Oh, boy, what are you knowing?
4: I just got back from a vaudeville show.

0: And if you live, I'll find you. Love is calling me.
1: Hello? What's that? No trouble at all. Just a moment. 5 minutes past 11. Yes, you're quite welcome.
2: Who was it?
1: Gruen Watch Company.

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0: How in the hell would you like for somebody to stick you in your ass 3 times a day?
1: I'd like to do it.
2: He's in for some loving.
3: And everyone is doing it.
4: Well, if everyone is doing it,
5: we go running into the pool, you know, naked.
6: Start naked!
5: Then we do it like 8 or 10 times.
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0: I'd like to take you on an astrological trip through the signs of the zodiac. 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

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I've read so many articles about the way to a man's heart being through his tummy that I decided to take a few cooking lessons. 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I've never had complainers. They're smooth as silk and filled with milk. And he said they come in such cute containers. Oh, you should see my lovely cupcakes. They are much too nice to go to waste. I asked him if he'd like a bite, and now he bites them every night. He likes to nibble on my cupcakes. He likes to nibble on my cupcakes. Just like his mother's, they're just right and left. They're not too big, they're not too small, they fit right in his grip. They're not too hard, not too soft, and there's a raisin on each tip. Oh, you should see my lovely cupcakes. They made him raise a hearty appetite. They're juicier than any steak, and he found out that they weren't fake. He likes to nibble on my cupcakes. Man, this guy has always eaten.

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1: If punk ain't about playing the right chords, what is it? 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
1: Bob Dubrock's Mustang and Steve Bolvin driving Sam Hank's Chevy 2.
0: Monday, Labor Day at 2 p.m., another complete program with two more 3 out of 5 match races.
1: It's Phil Varner with his double overhead cam Ford against Tom Sturm, just for Chevy lovers.
0: Bob Dubrock's Mustang versus Tom Sturm and Sam Hank's Chevy 2.
1: And the Miss Wisconsin Beauty Pageant will be held at the Great Lakes Dragway with Wisconsin's most beautiful girls both days.
0: And there's still more.
1: See the match race tomorrow and Labor Day at 2 p.m. between the Miss USA Beauty Queen Gail Creelo of Cleveland, Ohio, and the Wisconsin Beauty Renee Reif of Milwaukee.
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0: That's tomorrow on Labor Day at 2 p.m. at the Great Lakes Dragway.
1: Just 12 miles north of the Illinois-Wisconsin state line on Highway 45 at Union Grove, Wisconsin.

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Perhaps you've seen their shadowed shapes late night in Suffolk fields, as mice scuttle through corn circles, unaware that they're a meal. For the feel of mousy flesh, for those dressed for hunting seasons, reach for rodents with their talons, for undisclosed and cunning reasons.

the man owls, and they stand down, hooting lightly. The situation is unlikely, but this club's attended nightly. It might be Tawny Barn, or a man owl in the shadows. The path's obsessive travel are both dangerous and narrow. Sparrows fly south when they swoop out of the barn. Several silent groups, flapping wing-clad and feathered arms. 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

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I go every Thursday morning at 8 a.m. Do you want to come with me next week? 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

0: heard somebody say funky old guy. 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
1: The sound of the human voice

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I saw you on the bus the other day, but you know, you looked at me and then you looked away. 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Well, I'm here to say it ain't that way. Let's get it like it done was.

0: But can you always spot a homosexual?
1: No. Many homosexuals dress and act normally, and at the other end of the pendulum, they go around in drag, such as a transvestite who dresses and acts like a woman, to the point where only close examination, and I mean close, reveals what gender they truly are.
0: Great, out of sight.

0: is a girl bike. 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
1: That's for the little kitty bicycle, right? Some kind of a nut.
2: Oh, you see, I had an accident.
3: Yeah.

0: fishing in the basket. Or it gets those again.
1: Driving here at night. All the lights are engulfed by flames coming out the sky. Before

It has yet to be proven that the energy generated from a group of people chanting certain ritual songs can't make it rain. When the vibration from a million voices in unison can bring down the palace walls. But how do we make it stop? The tide of history? Human folly? Nature's retribution? Gaia's wrath? Or is it her tears?

It rained for 52 days. 52 cards in the deck. 52 weeks in the year. Something about the significance of numbers. Things had gotten out of hand. The Mississippi doubled in size, spreading itself beyond its borders. Bridges disappeared like toy models as the river rose and crested. She refused to leave the house, even as the water crept into the basement and climbed the stairs, at first seeping up from below, from the drenched earth, and then entering a downstairs window, like a thief slipping over the sill from the garden that had become a lake. It must have been this way when the ice melted, she thought, except for the rain and its relentless pounding on the roof, drumming on the windows. She put her headphones on and played her Walkman around the clock to blot it out. She let the pigeons into the attic and shared the box of dry oatmeal with them. When she had moved everything she could carry upstairs, she lay down on her bed and slept for a long time, like someone adrift at sea. She awoke to the dim gray light of morning and the glossy-eyed stare of a fish lodged in the branches of a tree outside her window, gasping to stay alive in the downpour of rain. She opened the window, reached down, and released it to the river below. She spent the day writing poems, pieces of her life which she shaped into little boats. In each one she placed a small votive candle, shielded by a teeny parasol made from aluminum foil and hairpins. As night fell, she lit the candles and set the boats afloat from her window, like in a Japanese festival for the spirits of the dead. When she awoke in the morning, the rain had stopped. They say the river crested 35 feet above flood level, and the cows drowned in the 10,000 carcasses, their spirit voices echo across the Dakota plains like the drumming of hooves. When the river crested at 50 feet, Grand Forks disappeared like Atlantis.

dreamt of dogs. And I dreamt of a dog. And it was pink. And this pink dog, I was thinking, how is this dog pink? And I realised that the dog had a white mother and a red father. And it was not a cartoon dog, it was like a real dog. And then I dreamt about another dog, and it was a really fierce, small dog, and I'm really actually scared of dogs. And it was a very fierce dog, and it was barking at me and barking at me. And normally I'd run a mile from a dog like that. But I bent down and I looked at it in the eyes. And I said, you've got to stop. You've got to stop barking. You've got to stop. And it was looking at me, and I was looking at him or her. I don't know. It felt like a him. And I wasn't afraid. I knew I should be, and I knew I normally would be, but I wasn't. And then me and the dog became, I don't know if friendly is the word, but we became okay. And the dog didn't stop barking totally, but it did stop a little bit. And, or a lot really, quite a lot. And I realised that I'd managed to sort of overcome this dog. And then it looked really like, why would I have been afraid of a dog like that? But I was at first. And the next thing, I was beside a pond, and there was, I don't know if it was a swan or a goose or a duck. It was a thing. It was hatching, I suppose. It was, and it sort of moved away, and there were all these like hatched little things, and they were very frail and very feathery. And the bird sort of drifted away, and I thought, I don't think that bird can leave these now, these little things. And I got really worried of where the big bird had gone, but I never saw where it had gone, and I couldn't see it. And these little frail things were just kind of there. And I think in my dream I realised they were probably going to die. But I didn't really know what to do. And I certainly didn't do anything, because then I wasn't there anymore. And I was sitting on a sofa, and to my right was somebody I didn't know. And to my left was my mum. And my mum died a couple of years ago, and I've only ever had one dream about her, which I feel quite lucky to have had, because my dad, who died when I was a kid, I've only ever in my entire life had one dream about him. So this was the second dream I've had about my mum in 2 years. And she was called Dillis, and she liked to make rag rugs, actually. But she was sitting on my left, and she couldn't say anything, and she was kind of quite frozen. But I knew it was my mum, and I wanted to introduce her to the person on the right, but I couldn't remember who it was, their name or anything. But then we were kind of looking, all of us. I mean, my mum was just staring there anyway, and we were looking at the other side of the room, and suddenly it was like a slideshow, or even like postcards just on the wall, but they were some distance away, almost like they were on a mountain, so the perspective was really, really, really strange. Yet we could see these, and then there was like a mountain range, and on the top of the mountain range was these kind of photographs. So within all that, there were these photographs, and there were photographs of things that my mum had knitted. My mum, towards the end of her life, was more a rag rug person than a knitter, but she did knit. But there were all these things that my mum had knitted, little things, and I could see them quite clearly. And I thought, how interesting that she knitted those things. But then, unfortunately, I did wake up. And I had no idea, even though I lay there thinking I really, really must remember what my mum had knitted and who they were, because it felt like important that I should know who she'd knitted. I couldn't remember, or I never knew. And so that was kind of the dream last night.
And I probably, there was probably more in between and more after and more before and more everywhere, but I don't recall anything.

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1: Real dick. 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I need a real dick. All these no fucking motherfuckers. I want a real dick. Yes, I need a real dick. I'm searching for a real dick. I want a real dick to rock. My pussy don't need no question mark. 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These men stand on these corners with their chest out bold. And these jive no fucking motherfuckers couldn't do nothing with a wrinkle pussy hole. I'm still looking for a real dick. Oh, if I could just have a real dick. Oh, a real dick. A real dick to rise. Men walking around with these heavies. I can't take that. Girls, you know what I mean, these heavies. I want a hard dick. And they swear they're fucking fools. You have to ask them no fucking motherfuckers just where did they go to school. Honey, they talk this jive. They take yeast powder and baking powder to try to get a half a heavy rise. The old men, them jive motherfuckers talk that same shit too. They talk about they can do overtime. Honey, as hot as my pussy is, I wouldn't pull my gauze down and just sell them kind of dicks a dozen for a dime. Ooh, I want a real dick. Oh, I got to have a real dick. Oh, a poor woman just have a hard time. Honey, we just have hard time these days. If we get one kind of decent dick, them dirty motherfuckers try to split them three kind of ways. I want a dick.

daughter me who thinks he's very wise. A see all, know all can't fool me. You've met those kind of guys. At prophesying what to be, he thinks that he's a bear. He'll stop you any time at all and loudly will declare. In 1999, in 1999, although today we write in style,

I'll let you in on something else, but don't you tell a soul. This money that we spend today, they'll use that stuff for coal. These vampire women nowadays are wearing less and less, but they'll be wearing less and less in 99, I reckon. In 1999, in 1999, for 10 or 20 cents, I guess, you can buy the wife a dress in 1999. It won't be

Men and women nowadays get married just for fun. But when they try to get unhitched, their troubles start by gum. They hire a liar just to swear each other's not to blame. The things they accuse each other of, it drives the judge insane. But in 1999, there'll be no jury to declare what is what, for they won't care in 1999. Divorce will take

0: Well, I hope you have enjoyed our little tour, but there are so many places I have had to leave out, such as Notre Dame, Versailles. So, in the hope you will join me someday in Paris, until we meet again, let me say no goodbye, but au revoir.
1: Reports of such unfortunate trips do little to deter most users. They go right on experimenting with LSD.
2: Because I was really annoyed. I mean, I came out of the shower jumping around telling everybody how groovy it was to take a shower. And it was like you could feel your pore going, sopping up the water. 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It was so groovy. 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

0: This is the story of the town with no beer. 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
1: Put down that baby and lend me your ear. I have a tale of great grief and sorrow. About a town with a gray cloud hovering over. Its today's just like its tomorrow's. Punol is a place of cheap spirits and ale, with its pubs all staying open till 2. Their patrons were merry, unshaven and broken. Their teeth were all rotted clear through. On September 11th, in the year of the serpent, the rain fell in sheets of wet anger. Some townsfolk took shelter in a dingy old tavern with an old sign that read, "The Green Lantern." Smoking, the F-word, a jukebox and neon awaited all those in retreat. The sounds of the soggy, the tired and drunken drowned the sound of the rain meeting street. The tap had been running nonstop for an hour. The keg began sputtering white. So Jeffrey sent Timmy, who sent old McGregor, to go to the back and see why. McGregor, he lifted his arse from his chair, his demeanor arthritic and doomed. With a huff and a grumble, he shuffled on back to the dripping and dismal keg room. As he opened the door, he could smell all the years the floor had been catching lost beer. A rat, in a hurry, squeaked as it scurried down from a shelf out of fear. So McGregor, he began to examine the keg by proceeding to fidget its nozzle. He lifted and pulled the hose end right off, and air hissed out of the spout hole. McGregor, his eyes grew very wide. His mouth started twitching and twisting. He grabbed at his heart with a stiff, quaking hand and cried out as if he was dying.
2: There's no

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Violate the orifice. Violate the orifice.

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1: Yeah!
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1: Woo!
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0: Is about to get even.
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0: Willard.
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5: Five, four, three, two, one.

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0: Okay, class, our final exam will be coming up at the end of this week. The test will be comprised of 20% written, 30% oral, and 50% anal. Any questions?
1: Professor?
0: Yes, dear.
1: Will there be any extra credit?
0: I am so glad you asked.

0: Did not that world-renowned untouchable felon gangster, Tricky Dick Nixon, his daughter Tricia is married to Davy Eisenshanker Jr., knew Nixon was the sure loser to the fag queer kid Bobby Kennedy, until he was lured into very distant Tricky's hometown, Los Angeles. Did not gangster Tricky Dick Nixon do more than feloniously watch eyesight television of Bobby Kennedy's extermination?
1: This is an alert for all listeners. Billy Nixon is about to orbit with Moon Twin. Stand by for countdown. 5, 4, 3, 2, 1.

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He was squeezing out my water till I

Hot Rats is a new album on Bizarre Reprise. Now, we're not going to tell you who made it yet, because most people think that his music is ugly and too weird and wish to have nothing whatever to do with him and the crazed minority he represents, okay? You can see, if we tell you who made this Hot Rats album right off, you'd push the button to another station and that'd blow it. Okay, nevertheless, Hot Rats is really a good album. It has a lot of pictures all over it, and if you hold the outside cover, which is a pink infrared close-up of Miss Christine of the GTOs under a yellow light, it turns black and white mysteriously right there in your hand. Now, in spite of this fact, we feel it is imperative that you obtain Hot Rats. We hope that you will discover the work of this exciting composer, this daring arranger, this reasonably competent guitar player, who must unfortunately remain anonymous during this commercial.

0: We will work together, unwillingly at first on your part, but that will pass.
1: Creatures from outer space impregnated your mother.

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I've heard better voices, but I haven't heard

0: Somewhere in the back mountain hills of Dakota lived a young boy named Rocky Raccoon. One day his woman ran off with another guy, hit young Rocky in the eye. Rocky didn't like that. He said, Mona, get that boy.
1: So Rocky Raccoon checked into his room, only to find Gideon's Bible.
2: Yeah.
1: But Daniel was hot. 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

0: 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The zebra wandered about for a while and came across a hen.
1: What do you do around here?
2: Not much. I lay a few eggs for the farmer. That's about all.
0: The zebra romped away and presently came up to a cow.
1: What do you do around here?
3: Not much. Every so often the farmer milks me, but that's about all.
0: Then the zebra galloped across the meadow until she saw a very large black stallion. Slowly she approached him.
1: What do you do around here?
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0: 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Don't go alone.
1: Once upon a time, there were two fairies. 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
1: Mel Henke always manages to produce exciting new sounds. He also comes up with lasting campaigns. Here are three very interesting tracks. First for the Chevrolet Jet Smooth Ride, followed by a modern jazz sound for Dodge, and then we hear the well-established Ajax Stronger Than Dirt theme.

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0: What's the idea? 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
1: You're way out, man. 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
0: Well, now, Joan told me that you could straighten me out. 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
2: Joan told you?
0: Uh-huh. Yeah, she said you and Mary Jane were going steady.
3: What do you mean you're going steady with another chick? 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
0: Yeah, Gloria. 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

0: Ja.
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boil and boil it all day long. Till 97% of water evaporates, just like this song. And when what is left is syrupy, don't leave it too long. Keep up the fire in maple syrup time. I know it's not the quickest system, but each year I can't resist it. Get out the buckets and tap the trees in time. Making it is half the fun and satisfaction when it's done. Keep up.

Good morning, Double Dippers. Maddie No Time's here filling in for Roger. Welcome. Happy Saturday to you. I hope whatever you're doing, you're enjoying yourself, whether it be to the smell of breakfast in your home. That's where I like to envision you all making pancakes and bacon and French toast and all sorts of stuff. It's a beautiful day here in the tri-state area as I look out above New York City. Always happy to be here filling in for Double Dip Recess. As per usual, I have a very, very fun show planned. I wanted to show a little love to Dolly behind me with this 8-bit 9-to-5, so enjoy that as we get acquainted and get into the show. We have a few things to go over. We'll do a little back announcing, but I want to get it out of the way that we just entered into Hellraiser season, which is our mini marathon here in October. It's not our big marathon, so I'm not going to go on and on and on about it, but we do need those donations to keep the station going and to keep great programming like this. My show, which I do now fill-ins, but I was on the mothership for a few years, and you can still get my t-shirt from last year. This will be your last chance to get it with a donation of I believe $75 or more. You can get a DJ premium. There's my shirt. There's two new shirts, which I'm very excited to tell you about. Let's see, what are the new shirts? Where I lost my notes already. The Floating Otters t-shirt by Nick Bertozzi, and the WFMU Frog Disco t-shirt by Mayuko Fujino. Apologies if I'm not saying that correctly, but if you pledge $100, you'll get both shirts and a DJ premium, so you can get my shirt, you can get whatever Rogers premium was. 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So make sure you go over to WFMU.org, check out everything that's happening this month. I'll be filling in again tomorrow night for Susie Hot Rod on the Mothership, 8 to 10 p.m., doing a special show if you want to tune in there. I'll be doing Singles Gone Steady Week, filling in for Scott Williams, so you'll be able to find me there, and who knows what else will pop up. But right now, I am focused on you, the Double Dippers. So we got all the Hellraiser talk out of the way. Make those donations. Make sure you send them to Double Dip Recess or Buried in the Back Seat. I've got a nice stack of new vinyl here. Well, not new vinyl. Some of it is quite old vinyl. But tons of fun stuff to play for you. Songs that I don't think have ever been played on the station. Kids songs I've never heard before. So should make for a very fun show. As per usual, lots and lots of surprises. So let's go through what we just listened to. We heard the Rockasilly Band do Carve a Pumpkin. I thought I'd end that set with a couple of, I know it's a little early in the month for the Halloween track, so I didn't go heavy on it, but we heard Carve a Pumpkin. The Rockasilly Band is a kids band from Staten Island and is actually my neighbor, Mike. He's a new neighbor where I live in New Jersey, and he moved in a couple years ago, and we got talking, and he gave me his CD, and I was very, very happy to play it, and Mike and his wife Heather have an amazing array of animals, my most favorite being Lucy the tortoise. We're going to have a little tortoise lesson here real fast. Lucy likes to break out of their yard all the time and wander into ours and eat all of our Rose of Sharon flowers that fall from the tree. We love her. We look forward to her breaking out, honestly. Nothing makes me happier than when Mike comes knock on my door and we have to go look for Lucy the turtle in the yard. But I did not know this, that turtles can feel the scratches on the backs of their shell, and they enjoy it so much to a point to where many of them will sway or kind of wiggle, kind of like a dog or cat does, and when you scratch their butts. So cool little turtle fact. And I looked up, let's see, where's my info? The outer surface, the hard plates, are called scutes. It's made of keratin, which is the same material of your fingernails. So we all got to learn something this morning in our turtle talk. So we heard Carve a Pumpkin, and before that I played off of the new Adventure Time soundtrack from the SideQuest show that just came out. They finally released the music, and if you listen to any of my fill-ins, you know that I'm a huge Adventure Time fan, and I love the music. So we heard Candy Corn Castle, which felt also very, very appropriate for the season. You know I like to start with breakfast when I do my fill-ins, so we had quite a breakfast. We had I'm a Banana by Onision, which was a YouTube meme or
I don't know, soundbite that was very, very popular for quite some time and drove every parent crazy. Then we heard Funky Vegetables by the Formidable Vegetable Band. Those guys are out of, I want to say, Western Australia, I believe. But really fun track about fermented vegetables. Who doesn't love some kimchi, some pickles, all that good stuff. And then our next course was Jevin Daly with Peanut Butter and Jellyfish. I don't know about you, but that is not one I've been able to stomach and get all the way down quite yet. Then we got to hear the Beach Boys doing Vegetables, their classic from the Smile album. A fun fact about that song is whether this story is 100% true or not, but when they were recording Smile, they invited Paul McCartney to the studio, and Brian Wilson, who co-wrote the song Vegetables, who was a huge proponent for health and eating clean and eating vegetables, which is one of the reasons he wrote this song, but apparently put out a bunch of celery and salt and started chomping away at it, and in doing so, triggered Paul McCartney to start doing the same. So all of the sound bites that you hear are actually Paul McCartney biting down on celery. That's the story. It's never been 110% confirmed, but there are lots of people who were at that session who said, yes, that did happen. Whether it's the actual soundbite or not is the debatable aspect. But fun little fact about the Beach Boys track. Then we had Nora O'Connor and Steve Frisbee out of Chicago giving us cheese, peas, pickles, and bananas. All foods that I like to snack on. And then a couple of breakfast favorites. Peter Combi with Mr. Clickety Cane, Wash Your Face in Orange Juice. And Pete Seeger doing his usual thing, giving us maple syrup time. Great song about the process of making maple syrup, which also acts as a political allegory for activism and taking things slow. Sometimes good things come to those who wait, and having a little patience, not everything is going to happen the fast way, which is a good lesson to remind ourselves as adults, and definitely a good lesson for you kids out there. So I think that catches us up as we catch on to 9:31 a.m. We'll get into this next set of music. We're going to go kind of all over the place, but we're going to start off with a record I brought in called Happy Face by Dick Laurie. I think you will enjoy it. Don't go anywhere, Double Dipper. Stay tuned. I'm here till 11 a.m. We're going to exercise at the end of our next set, as we always do. So, you know, get ready to stretch it out, and then I've got some really, really fun tracks to play for you. So I'm Matty No Times. I'm very happy to be here. Don't forget to get those Hellraiser pledges in, and I'll see you on the next break. Hope you're enjoying your morning.

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When they're feeling happy, when they're feeling sad, when they're feeling excited, their face looks different. So you can make your face look that way too if you want to, while we sing.

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And sometimes I feel mad. 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Yeah, a little bit silly. 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Just kind of nothing. 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

0: Suppose your house needs painting. 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That's where the adverb comes in. We can also give you a special intensifier so you can paint it very neatly or rather sloppily.
1: Oh, hey, suppose you're going nut gathering. Your buddy wants to know...

Welcome back, listeners. If you're just tuning in, I'm Maddie No Times here filling in for Roger today for Double Dep Recess. We're about halfway through the show. I'm having a blast. I hope you are having a blast as well. We just got to hear the Little Singers giving us lolly, lolly, lolly. Get your adverbs here, which if you grew up when I grew up, is from Schoolhouse Rock, which was an educational ABC series that was pretty popular. Maybe this Pee Wee Herman's a little loud, huh? Let's bring that down a little bit. Then we had Shirley Ellis giving us The Name Game, written by Shirley Ellis and her husband Lincoln Chase. Great song that I'm sure many of you have heard, played for your kids. A classic, as some might say. And it was a huge hit when it came out. It was on the Billboard charts for quite a few weeks, if I recall correctly. Feel free to jump on the board. And I didn't even mention the board, but if you are online listening, hop on over to WFMU.org, hit the Sheena stream, go to playlists and comments, and you can talk to some very fine folk who are here on the board. Hang with me. Bunch of usual double dippers. Nice to see you. Thank you for tuning in to hang out during this fill-in. And I hope the next hour is filled with lots of fun. But come hang out. Always a great place to meet people and spend some time. Daddy Dewdrop before that is a cool 7-inch I recently found, giving us a very stylized, era-specific version of John Jacob Jingleheimer Smith. That's from 1971, Sunflower Records. And then the one and only, Inigo Montoya before that, giving us Singing in the Bathtub, Mandy Patinkin. I dedicate that one to my daughter, Ari. I've never heard anybody sing as loud and as long in a bathtub / shower in my entire life, and I hope she never stops doing it. But it is very, very comical to hear across the house. Mr. Weeble before that giving us a hilarious track about a fat Labrador.

Door. I'm not into fat shaming animals or people, but, you know, it felt very, who hasn't known a fat Labrador in their life, right? Very, very funny song about a dog being mistaken for tanks. Sparks, before that, giving us Minnie Mouse, which was the answer to their hit Mickey Mouse, made for a cool compilation put out by Disney. What was the year on that? 2011. Sparks can do no wrong. If you've never heard that track before, I'm very happy to introduce it to you. One of my favorite kids songs for sure. Then we had Rockabye Baby, who do instrumental versions of album songs. We heard Tom Petty's Running Down a Dream. I thought they did a great version of that, and I wanted to be slightly inspiring this morning, so, you know, go run down your dreams. Then we heard Jerry Garcia and David Grisham doing Jenny Jenkins, which is a classic from their kids' album, Not For Kids Only. I think that came out early 90s, maybe? Late 80s? I'm missing the year in front of me, even though I'm pretty sure I posted it, but my notes are all over the place. But great song about Jenny Jenkins and all of her multicolored dresses. And then we opened that set up with a cool little album I recently picked up, Dick Laurie and Jed, giving us Happy Face, all about the wonderful faces and all the different faces that you will make in your life. So that catches us up. This is about the time in the show that Roger likes you to exercise. So we're going to get into some exercise, and then we're going to get into some more tunes. We're going to start off with some vinyl, which I'm very excited to play for you. And then I'll see you once more around 10:30 before we get out of here for the day. But I hope you're enjoying your Saturday morning. Looks like it's going to be a beautiful one out there. Take a walk, go to a park, walk an animal, push a child in a swing, whatever you do. Hope you enjoy it. Stay tuned. Don't go anywhere. We're here for another, about an hour. I'm Matty No Times, and you are listening to WFMU Double Dip Recess.

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Now, the other night, Roy Acuff called me. He said, "John, I'd like for you to do the opera." So I went out on the stage, but I couldn't sing. 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Give me your money, your watches and rings." Well, I called New York and talked to that brain quack. I said, "Doc, I've got to have my old brain back." He said, "I'm sorry there, Mr. Cash, but I can't do that." He said, "I put your brain in a chicken last Monday. He's singing your songs and making lots of money. And I got him signed to a 10-year recording contract. Now, friends, if you see me walking down the street, remember what you see ain't necessarily me. And if I try to hold you up, don't pay me no mind. But when you got 10 bucks that you can blow, you ought to catch that Johnny Chicken show. He's doing fairs and concert dates all up and down the line.

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Well, I don't pay any income tax. You don't pay tax on money you steal. You ought to catch that Johnny Chicken show, Chicken in Black.

0: met a man the other day. 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
0: and a black striped band,
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0: and a pair of dark glasses on his nose,
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Maddie No Times here on your radio dial, filling in for Roger today on Double Dip Recess. It's been a pleasure to be here. I've been having a blast these last 90 minutes. I hope that we will have a blast the last 30 minutes. I hope everybody got up and got some exercise in. This will be the last time you have to hear from me, so I won't make it too long, and we'll get it back into the music. I always love... I always like to put together a nice final set, really, really leave you wanting more. So this is not the time to change the dial. This is the time to bury down and get ready. Maybe get up and get ready to dance, because we're gonna move it quite a bit. I want to remind you one more time that it is Hellraiser currently. This is our October marathon, where we run all sorts of special programming all month long. 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Goes very well with this show. You can also just make a flat donation. So for $50, you can get the Floating Otter t-shirt by Nick Bertozzi or the Frog Disco t-shirt by Mayuko Fujino. You can get both shirts in any DJ Premium for $100. I've got a shirt from last year's marathon that will only be available through Hellraiser, so make sure you get it. I'm not on the regular schedule anymore, so I will not have a marathon prize this year. So this shirt will be your last chance. I've got a really fantastic shirt designed by my friend Tetsunori Tawaraya. And I think if you go over and check it out, you will not be disappointed. But even if you don't get my premium, there are so many great premiums that these DJs make just out of the love of their heart, using their knowledge and their talent and their record collections. And it's pretty hard to go wrong with whatever you select. Even if you don't love it, it's going to be interesting. It's going to give you a new perspective, most likely, on music or life. And make sure you check out the record fair in November. I'll be there all 3 days, so you'll be able to find me, and please say hello. I love meeting listeners in person, and maybe I'll see you here at one of the Hellraiser events, like Ask Alan, live in Monty Hall on October 9th, a music war on October 14th. I'll be filling in for Scott Williams on October 19th, which will be Singles Gone Steady, so tune in for 3 hours of 7 inches. And then I also want to mention that on Halloween Day, which falls on a Saturday, so you better stock up on candy, because we all know what Saturday Halloween means. These kids are going to be out there doing 2, 3, 4, 5 laps. They're going to start at noon, and they're going to go till it's dark. So go out and get some extra candy this year. But before the kids get out, 9 to 11, tune in here, Double Dip Recess, for a very special spooky event that Roger's putting together. You will not want to miss it. He always does some great programming in October, so I'm sure the Halloween show will be a fantastic one. I know I'll be listening. Thank you to everybody who hopped on the board and hung out with me today and said hello. It was a pleasure getting to see many of you and talk with many of you. I always love the nice comments. And I hope you have a wonderful rest of the weekend and a great Saturday. We're going to get right back into the music now. We're not even going to back announce. You want to see what I played? You can come on over to the playlist and comments and see everything I put forth. I even put cool little GIFs for you to come look at. So WFMU.org, the Sheena Stream, playlist and comments. You can come see everything we're doing. Come talk with some nice folk. And don't forget to tune in tomorrow night as I fill in for Susie Hot Rod, 8 to 10 p.m. I'm Maddie No Times. This is Double Dip Recess. I hope to be back here soon. Don't stop being a kid. I love you, FMU. Take care.

So suck them chunkers, suck them leafy types, suck them plunkers. 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

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It's important, you know. You gotta know how to catch. You gotta know how.

Hey, Hubcats, you are listening to Chukchoink Gold here on Sheena's Jungle Room. I'm going to take a break from 1959 for a moment to talk about something that's very real here in 2026. And I don't just mean the Hellraiser that is now ongoing, but instead I want to bring attention to DJ Krithoven on Cheek and Tongues with Barno. She passed away last weekend in a car accident. And here at Sheena's Jungle Room, we're a bit of a family. We kind of really feel this. It's been quite disruptive.

And I'm sure at this point you've already heard of that. But I do want to share a link to the GoFundMe page for her here, for her funeral costs. I want to share a link to her biography too, because it's quite impressive. And Barno got it together so that you can read about her wonderful life. And then I kind of want to paraphrase what I said on Facebook the other day, because it's been on my mind all week and I really just didn't have words for it. So let's just say that we started DJing here around the same time, and only a few years separate us in age. And anytime that we talked on the chats or in Zoom or any other way that we DJs communicated, I really felt such a warmth from Barno in Craighoven that when I was in the Akron area several times, I always thought to myself, oh, I have friends that live here. So I really do think that you should give a moment to look over what Craighoven did. That is Cray Barnett. You can go to cray.com to see her GoFundMe and just, yeah, take a moment to take that in. Anyway, we've got to get back to the music. But first, what did we have? We had Bill Hendricks and his orchestra featuring Mickey Baker with Spinning a Rock Boogie off of MGM. We'll have Todd Rhodes Orchestra with I Shouldn't Cry, But I Do next. The Gondoliers with Knocked Out, and Fats Domino with What Will I Tell My Heart? That's going to be on King, Rick, and Imperial from 1951, 1958, and 1957. We'll be back in format when I'm on my next break here, and we'll put the effect back on to make it sound like an old radio station. But thanks for listening today, and thank you for being here.

This is Juke Joint Gold here on Sheena's Jungle Room. You just heard Fats Domino with What Will I Tell My Heart off of Imperial from 1959. Before that, the Gondoliers with Knocked Out from Rick, 1958. And the Todd Rhodes Orchestra with I Shouldn't Cry But I Do off of King Records from 1951. This is Juke Joint Gold, where we play the best in rhythm and blues music here on Sheena's Jungle Room. And this is the October Hellraiser. So you can, in fact, donate some money to the station and receive some rewards as a result. You can get t-shirts. There's all sorts of good stuff out there for those who pledge to our station. Anyway, let's get back to the music. We're going to hear from Big Joe Turner next with Milk and Butter Blues off of Savoy Records from 1946. We'll have the Clovers with The Feeling Is So Good off of Atlantic from 1953, and the Poor Boys with Washboard Take One off of Apollo, also from 1953. This is Juke Joint Gold.

Off of Apollo Records, that was the Poor Boys with Washburn Take One. Before that, we had the Clovers with The Feeling Is So Good, and Big Joe Turner with Milk and Butter Blues. You are listening to Juke Joint Gold, and up next, we have the King Elvis Presley with the Jordanaires and All Shook Up off of RCA Victor from 1957. We'll follow that with Maria Adams, backed by Johnny Otis and his orchestra with A Fool in Love off of Capitol from 1958. And Ursula Reed will give us Fool About the Man I Love off of Old Town Records. More great music coming up here on Juke Joint Gold.

You just heard a track from Old Town Records. That was Ursula Reed with Fool About the Man. Before that went Marie Adams, backed by Johnny Otis and his orchestra with Fool in Love. And Elvis Presley with the Jordanaires with All Shook Up. Up next we have Little Richard, also backed by the Johnny Otis Orchestra with Maybe I'm Right. That's gonna be from 1957 and on Peacock, though that's probably a re-release, I would imagine. We'll follow that with Ray Charles and his orchestra with The Sun's Gonna Shine Again off of Atlantic Records from 1953, and Frank Motley and his orchestra with Dual Trumpet Blues off of Gotham Records from 1951. Thanks for listening to Juke Joint Gold. More great music coming up.

You just heard from Frank Motley and his orchestra with Dual Trumpet Blues off of Gotham Records from 1951, and I know for a fact that Frank Motley could play two trumpets at once. Before that, we had Ray Charles and his orchestra with The Sun's Gonna Shine Again. That's from Atlantic Records, 1953, and Little Richard and the Johnny Otis Orchestra with Maybe I'm Right. And I have confirmed that this is a 1957 release. More great music coming up soon. We will hear from Gene Phillips and his Rhythm Aces with Gene's Guitar Blues, Big Maybell with Ginny Mule, and the Griffin Brothers featuring Margie Day with Stubborn as a Mule. So two mule theme songs, and that's going to be on OK and Dot. Years are going to be 1947, 1953, and 1951. More great music coming up here on G-Joint

You just heard the Griffin Brothers featuring Margie Day with Stubborn as a Mule off of Dot Records. Before that, Big Maybelle gave us Ginny Mule off of OK Records from 1953, and Gene Phillips and his Rhythm Aces gave us Gene's Guitar Blues from 1947. Up next, we'll have Larry Williams with You Bug Me Baby off of Specialty Records, and we'll follow that with BB Blues Boy King and his orchestra with I'm Cracking Up Over You. And then the Black Cats and the Kitten with Step It Up and Go off of OK Records from 1941. So, Specialty 1957, RPM 1956, and OK 1941 in the next set here. Let me just say once again, this is the Hellraiser here on WFMU. So, you can support the station if you want and get some stuff for it. And keep us playing some great rhythm and blues music here on Duke Joint Gold.

just heard Black Cats and the Kitten with Step It Up and Go off of OK Records from 1941. Before that, BB Blues Boy, King and His Orchestra with I'm Cracking Up Over You, and Larry Williams with You Bug Me Baby. Up next, we have Eugene Church and the Fellows with Pretty Girls Everywhere off of Class Records 1958. Follow that with Richie Valens and Little Girl off of Delphi Records from this year, 1959, and Tiny Bradshaw with Well Oh Well off of King Records from 1950. You are listening to Juke Joint Gold on Cheetah's Jungle Room, supported by listeners like you on times like this during our Hellraiser and our Marathon.

Tiny Bradshaw there delivered Well Oh Well off of King Records. Before that, we had Richie Valens with Little Girl and Eugene Church and the Fellows with Pretty Girls Everywhere. Up next, we've got Eddie Cooley and the Dimples with Hey You. We'll follow that with the Dew Droppers and Dead Broke and H-Bomb Ferguson and Charlie Singleton's Orchestra with On My Way. That's going to be from the Atlas Record Company and 1952. And let's see, the Dew Droppers will be on Groove Records from 1954, and Eddie Cooley and the Dimples will be from Royal Roost Records, 1957. More music still to come here on WFMU's Sheena's Jungle Room, supported by listeners like you.

You just heard from H-Bomb Ferguson with the Charlie Singleton Orchestra with On My Way. Before that, we had the Dewdroppers with Dead Broke and Eddie Cooley and the Dipples with Hey You. I suppose I should actually look at the pledges and see who's thanked us here, who's done good things for the show. Oh, it seems at the moment I have no pledges to thank. Look at that. So, I'm hoping that we get some pledges during the course of the show. Where were we? We have Joe Thomas, his sax and orchestra, up next with Rollin' the Blues off of King 1950. We'll follow up with Amos Milburn. And Amos Milburn and his Aladdin Chicken Shackers will give us Rocky Mountain off of Aladdin. Then Elmo Nixon will give us Caveman Blues off of Mercury Records from 1951. More great music coming soon.

0: You just heard Elmer, Elmo Nixon with Caveman Blues off of Mercury Records from 1951. Before that, Amos Milburn and his Aladdin Chicka Chackers gave us Rocky Mountain off of Aladdin Records from 1954. And Joe Thomas, his Saxon Orchestra, gave us Rollin' the Blues off of King Records from 1950. Up next, we have Louis Jordan and his Timpani Five with Petted and Pokin' off of Decca Records from 1948. We'll follow that with Wyone Harris, I Want My Fanny Brown from King Records, 1949, and T-Bone Walker with Bobby Sox Blues off of Black and White Music, 1947. More great music coming up.
1: The story of Jack and Jill, and I don't mean the couple who went up the hill. I just mean a couple of lovers that live next door, and they're always battling, and I'm trying to keep the score. They're always petting and poking and jabbing and joking and cooing and cracking and wooing and whacking. They keep necking and knocking, singing and socking and squawking and squeezing and burning and freezing. Why, he holds her hands as long as he's able, but when he lets go, she bops him with a table. They start right in, patting and pinching and clouting and clenching. They're enjoying themselves, having a good time. Reverend Green thought he'd call one day on this nicely newlyweds across the way. But just as the pastor knocked on the door, a straight right connected mop, he hit the floor. They was petting and popping and banging and bopping, cooing and kissing and hitting and missing. They kept on grooving and grieving and loving and leaving, kicking and cackling and tickling and tackling. Now one night a neighbor tried some intervention, but one short jab knocked out his good intention. They started right in, stewing and stabbing and jiving and jabbing, having a good time. Once a lion escaped from a circus train, he strayed in Jack and Jill's domain. Just then they got in a towering rage. Lion took one look and jumped back in his cage. They started in swatting and swaying and plotting and playing and stomping and stabbing and grooving and grabbing. They kept dancing and ducking, tripping and trucking and plotting and pleading and banging and bleeding. Her mother said, I'll go right in there and fetch her. But Mom came out riding on a stretcher. They started right in hitting and holding, fainting and folding. They was enjoying themselves, having a good time. Now once a reporter called on the wife just to gather some data on her hectic life. She told him she'd never find time for books. She's always busy ducking left hooks. They was always swatting and swaying and socking and singing and cutting and cuddling and messing and muddling. They kept on fondling and fussing and kissing and cussing and tapping and teasing, squatting and squeezing. Once a voice called out, stop, I'm the law. But all he stopped was a haymaker to the jaw. They started then jiving and jumping and throbbing and thumping. They was enjoying themselves. You see, they were in love. Ain't married life wonderful? Hey, will somebody

You just heard T-Bone Walker with Bobby Sox Blues off of B&W Music, Black and White Music, I believe 1947. Before that, we had Wyoming Harris with I Want My Fanny Brown, and Louis Jordan and his Tippity Five, Petting and Poking. Up next, we're going to hear from Joe Liggins and his Honey Drippers with the Darktown Shredder's Ball off of Exclusive Records from 1948. We'll follow that with Sam Price and his Texans with Jumpin' the Boogie off of Decca from 1941, and Ike Turner, Carson Oliver, and Little Ann with Box Top off of Toontown Records from 1958. More great music coming up.

0: You just heard Ike Turner, Carson Oliver, and Little Ann with Box Top off of Toontown Records. Before that, Sam Price and his Texans with Jumpin' the Boogie, and Joe Liggins and his Honey Drippers with the Darktown Strutters Ball. This is October, so that is the Hellraiser here on the great WFMU, where listeners like you can pledge to keep us afloat. This is where we meet our budget for the year. We just heard from Ike Turner, but now we're going to hear from Muddy Waters with Rolling Stone off of Chess from 1950. We'll follow that with John Lee Hooker and Dimples off of VJ Records from 1956, and Albert Ammons and his Rhythm Kings. We should have time for one more set here on Juke Joint Gold as we go all the way until 1 p.m.
1: Well, I wish I was a catfish.

Come on in now, buddy, you know my home. Husband just now left. Showing up and just now left. Showing up and just now left. Oh, Lord.

One last set here on To Joint Gold with M.H. Lee. I just played Albert Ammons with Swanee, River Boogie. And before that, we had Dimples from John Lee Hooker and Rolling Stone from Muddy Waters. I was on Mercury, VJ, and Chess, respectively, with a set beginning with Jerry Brine and Lights Out off of Specialty Records from 1958. Followed that with Sidney Bechet and his New Orleans Feet Warmers with Preachin' Blues off of Bluebird from 1940. And we'll close with Sister Rosetta Tharpe and the Sam Price Trio with How Far From God off of Decca Records from 1947. I want to thank everyone for listening and everyone who is pledged for pledging. And once again, remind everyone that here on Sheena's Jungle Room, we're one big family. And if you can, take a look at the linked stuff about DJ Kraytoven. We're about to go into the freeform roller coaster here on Sheena's Jungle Room.

On page 21, that every married woman's gonna have a little fun. And if you turn over for the boys, on page 22, said my wife is John's wife and Henry's gal too. And in the good book, on page 23, says she'll two-time you, just like she double-crossed me. Now, in the good book, on page 24, says if your wife do the boogie first time, look out, she gonna do that some more. And let me tell you something about that 25th page, it says that backbiting women is all the rage. And in the good book, on page 26, say to keep your wife home, boy, you got to massacre with a brick. Now, page 27, it reads like this: if your wife get hungry, give her a mouthful of fist. And in the good book, on page 28, say when you go out to work, a bunch of pinchbacks coming into your back gate. And the closing up my sermon is on page 29, say the woman gets tired of one man. All

And it is the first Saturday of October, and it is my first Hellraiser 2026 show. And Hellraiser is our month-long fundraiser, and we are hoping that our wonderful listeners continue their support and help us over a financial hump that we usually encounter at this time of the year. And thanks to MHLE for Juke Joint Gold prior to this program. And we heard at the top of the show, Santiago, and a song called Bionic Funk, which was bootlegged somehow in the 1970s and came out on a compilation in 2016 called 22 Somerset Drive, 1976 to 1978. And it features the solo work of Santiago, who was a member of Mandrill, a wonderful funk group. And this particular show is going to be exploring retro-futurism and space funk. So I hope you can stick around and enjoy. So let's get into the future of the past.

0: Yes, the Veterans Tap Dance Administration proudly takes you forward into the past. Remember those good old days when your daddy and mommy were fighting the war that made you possible? Well, you know, they didn't do it alone. No, they did it on the radio with millions of people watching. And this is what they heard. Forward! Into the past!
1: Headquarters, headquarters, Moon, 40, Taurus.
2: Roger.
1: Sun, 29, Pisces, 59.
2: 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Roger?
3: What?
2: This one looks serious, Roger. Cancer is rising.
3: Then we'd better call Captain Equinox.
4: Captain Equinox, the deadliest foe of those who would test our island democracy. By day, Adolf Tree, a mild-mannered college professor. By night, Kiki, a mini-skirted habitué of Hollywood starstruck sunset strip. But twice a year, he's...
3: Captain Equinox!
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6: No, don't trust that dwarf! Come in! I'm the strange Dr. Weird, and you've just entered the vault of mindless fellowship!
7: Is it a hit or a miss?
8: What?
0: Yes, yes, yes. The makers of Loose Blood presents the Aboriginal Amateur Hour. And here's your menial host, Major Arcana.
9: Round and round I go. Hey, hey, babe, we're on the wheel again. Hello, hello. But first, here's a word from Dribble.
10: Hi. I'm not a doctor, but I do look like one, and I'm being paid to ask you this important question.
9: Police state!
11: Police state!
9: Police state!
8: Help! It's the police!
12: Policemen, real policemen, it's policemen will become.
13: Who's number one?
12: Peacemen, yes, we're peacemen, even though we wear a gun.
13: It's all in fun.
4: Police state, where green rookies become hardened men in blue, where danger wears a diploma and crime gets taught the lesson it deserves. Listen now as the Federal Bureau of Marijuana, in cooperation with Crime Lord Magazine, presents challenge number 13, Roach Patrol at Police State.
14: End of song.
0: End of song. The timeless story of the little people, striving to make a pie pond of tranquility in a dirty, self-conscious hamlet that accepts neither, but rejects both. Brought to you every day by Bree. As you remember, Cookie, ejected from Dr. Dog's insane asylum, had just been driven out to the scene of the fire in Aubrey's stolen car. Only a few moments before, the Carrots and the Squirrels had formed a committee to flood the Mixville Breadworks before nightfall. And, in court, Norna voids to unlock the pent-up riddle of Blessed Father Erpo. Before we all reach the end of song.
15: Do pigs live in trees?
8: What?
6: You lived where I live, and I lived where you live. Then we'd live where pigs live, in trees. Yes, we all live in trees, like pigs.
15: Right, Porky, and it's time again to play...
8: What?
15: The all-family fun game that stunts the experts.
6: 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We all live in trees, like big, fat pigs. I'm a pig.
0: Welcome to the Whispering Yeast Hour. 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
1: Americans, ask yourself these questions. Who's going to get your garbage, us or Tojo? Remember, only individual private citizens has the answer.
2: Like this week's 25-year war bond winner, Mrs. Beverly Yatamoto of Camp 13. She crocheted her entire month's allotment of garbage into a splendid barrage balloon.
1: So thumbs up, Beverly Yatamoto. Yeah, she remembered that garbage that goes bad comes back at our boys in baggies.
3: This is a transcribed service of the Veterans Tap Dance Administration.
4: Well, in the year 2000, I think I'll probably be the spaceship to the moon dictating robots to robots. Or else I may be, I don't know, in charge of a robot court, judging some robots. Or I may be at the funeral of a computer. Or if something's gone wrong with their nuclear bombs, I may be sort of coming back from hunting in a cave.
5: Well, I don't like the idea of sort of getting out and finding you've got a cabbage pill to eat for breakfast or something.
6: Oh, I think, all these atomic bombs will be dropping around the place. And it will, one will get near the centre, because it will sort of make a huge, great big crater. And then the whole world will just melt, and the world will become one vast atomic explosion. And it will become like a supernova, stars.
7: Some madman will get the atomic bomb and just blow the world into oblivion.
5: There's nothing you can do to stop it. The more people who get bombs, the more somebody's going to use it one day.
8: Well, I think that it'll be so overpopulated that there'll be wars, all the nuclear explosions and everything. It'll make the Earth, you know, too much radiation on it. It'll become too hot to live on. I think that there'll be no life at all, really, on the Earth.
9: I don't think there is going to be atomic warfare, but I think that there is going to be all this automation. People are going to be out of work and a great population. And I think something has to be done about it. If I wasn't a biologist, that's what I'd like to do, to do something about the population problem. Try and sort of temper it somehow. I don't know how.
10: I think it'll be very dull, and people would all be squashed together so much there won't be any fun or anything. And people will be rationed to the amount of things they can have, because if they had too many things, it would just squash their houses, and there just wouldn't be room for them.
9: I think it'll be people will be regarded more as statistics than as actual people.
5: I don't think it's going to be so nice. I think sort of all machines everywhere, everyone doing everything for you. You know, you'll get all bored, and I don't think it'll be so nice.
11: I think it's going to be very boring, and everything will be the same. I mean, people will be the same, and things will be the same.
5: First of all, those computers are taking over now. Computers and automation. And in the year 2000, there just won't be enough jobs to go around, and the only jobs there will be for people with high HQ, you know, high IQ, who can work computers and such things. And other people are just not going to have jobs. There just aren't going to be jobs for them to have.
12: I expect they will set aside parts of the country solely for recreation and have large blocks of built-up areas. And I think these are going to be very ugly indeed, probably.
5: No, I don't think I'll still be on Earth. I think I'll be under the sea. I think the population will have gone up so much that either everyone will be living in sort of big domes on the Sahara, or they'll be under the sea.
10: There'll be so many people that they'll have to have an overflow into the sea. And so there'll be houses underneath the sea and houses above the sea.
4: They're not going to have so many square houses, you know, more curves and artistic designs instead of just sort of boxes like they've got nowadays.
11: People wouldn't be able to live in ordinary houses because that would take up too much room. They'd have to be in flats piled on top of one another, like that. And the houses would be rather small, and everything would be cramped up, very cramped.
9: Animals as they have here, sheep and cows and livestock, but they'll be kept in batteries. They won't be allowed to graze on pastures. They'll be kept in buildings all together, all in one big building, and artificially reared, so they'll yield a larger, be bigger and give more food.
4: All the Sputniks and everything that's going up, sort of interferes with the weather, and I think the sea may rise and cover some of England. There'll be just islands left from, only the Highlands in Scotland and some of the big hills in England and Wales. I don't think all England will be wiped out because some of it will be too high. I think the sea will rise to about 300 to 600 feet.
8: It might freeze because the sun, I think, will probably burn out. And there's an ice cap coming down from the North Pole. I think it will cover the Earth. It might have another ice age.
5: And I don't think there's anything to be frightened of, and a lot of people think it's going to explode, but I'm certain it won't.
8: I think it'll be much more efficient. Because there'll be more cures for the diseases, and not so many people will get sick.
11: And the black people, you know, won't be sort of separate. They'll be all mixed in with the white people. And, the poor people and rich people will become the same. Well, they will be poor and richer, but they won't sort of look down on each other.
13: I'm not looking forward to living in that year, about 50 years' time. I mean, the world seems to be in such a terrible state now, let alone in 50 years' time.

We just heard Atmosphere and Dancing in Outer Space from 1979. And before that, Asha Puthley and Space Talk from 1976. And we heard, of course, the wonderful Out of Space from Billy Preston back in 1971. And we heard a bit from Tomorrow's World, a BBC TV series from 1966. Kids imagining what the year 2000 will be like. And that was, of course, 2000. 2000 was 26 years ago. Well, here we are in 2026 on WFMU and Sheena's Jungle Room Stream and Chris O's Freeform Roller Coaster. So we're going to continue on with the retrofuturism and some space funk on the side. So stick around.

0: That was Andre Previn from Rollerball, 1975 movie with James Caan, directed by Norman Jewison, and the segment was Executive Party. And Rollerball is rather prescient. It was one of those retro-futurism things that actually is coming true. A corporatocracy is running the world, and all of the books are being digitized and are in the control of a particular fascist group. Yikes! We heard Roy Ayers' Ubiquity before that with The Third Eye from Everybody Loves the Sunshine from 1976, and Lonnie Liston Smith and a song called Expansions, which appears on a 2012 compilation Cosmic Funk and Spiritual Sounds on BGP Flying Dutchman Records. And this is Chris O, and this is the retro-futuristic version of the Freeform Roller Coaster. And this is the Hellraiser on WFMU. It's our fundraising campaign for the end of the year financing, which helps to keep the coffers full for the very, very wafer-thin budget that we are functioning under. We are asking you to click the widget at the top of the playlist page here online and make a donation to WFMU. If you're already a Swag for Life donor, then perhaps you might consider increasing your monthly donation, even just by a few dollars here and there. It all adds up, and there's extra special things that are still available for the 2026 marathon premiums. You can go to the link on the playlist for a list of the DJ premiums that are still available, like the Sheena's Jungle Room keychain. And for those are for pledges of $75 or more. Plus, there are a couple of new T-shirts just for the Hellraiser. And they're $50. Pledges of $50 and up can get you one of those wonderful, cool designs. And all these images are on the playlist for you to check out. So this is, again, Hellraiser. It's a time of year when we do specials all across the mothership and the streams. And we band together in asking for your generous donations, and we really appreciate them. And again, every little bit helps, and you can sprinkle your pledges on top of what you've already pledged to the station, and we love you for it. And I'll do that myself throughout the month. So once again, it's going through the month, and we hope to entertain you as we go along. And they're also going to be for people in the area station in Jersey City. You can go to certain Amati Hall functions, and there's going to be a link to some of those events you can check out here. And here we are on the Freeform Roller Coaster with me on Sheena's Jungle Room stream. So we're going to continue on with some more of the past's version of the future and some space funk. Stay tuned.
1: The Planet Man!

0: man.
1: This is the fascinating story of Dantro, the Planet Man, troubleshooter for the League of Planets organization, the law enforcement body for peace and justice in the celestial world, whose headquarters and center of operations are situated on the capital of all the planets, Planaria Rex. From Mercury to Pluto, wherever danger threatens the universe, you will find Dantro, the Planet Man, fighting for fair play. In a moment, the Planet Man.

0: making turns out right with the sun as bright as it is. The flashes ought to be seen from pretty far out in space.
1: How is it now?
0: Finished. We'll cool almost at once in this temperature, then we'll melt the silver from your charm bracelets on the back and hope for the best.
2: Trick Blackie and Slick and get back control of the Planeteer.
3: What's your idea? We have so little time.
2: When I was crawling around in that space between the inner and outer hull, I noticed a valve leading into this cabin, and I suddenly remembered what Dantro told me it was intended for.
3: The valve?
2: No, silly. I mean the cabin. You know why there are so many locks on the door, don't you?
3: Don't be so mysterious, Billy. If I knew, I wouldn't be asking you.
2: This cabin was used to bring specimens of animal life on the different planets back to Planaria Rex for the scientists to study.
3: Well, I wish I knew what you were talking about. Don't keep me guessing. How is this going to help us to get Blackie and Slick?
2: That's where the valve comes in. To keep the animals from hurting themselves, they were anesthetized. The valve leads to a tank of special gas which knocked them out until they reached Planaria Rex.
3: And we can use it to knock out Slick and Blackie.
2: Sure, but it's not as simple as that.
3: What do you mean?
2: You're not going to like this part of it, but I'll have to knock you out, too.
3: Me? Why me? What good will that do?
2: We've got to trick them into coming back into the cabin and closing the door so the gas will take effect. I know we can do it, but it'll mean that you have to stay in here with them. The gas will affect you, too.
3: But what good will I be to you then?
2: Well, once you're all knocked out and I can slip into the cabin and carry you outside and lock the door again. The effects of the gas wear off in a few minutes when you're exposed to oxygen.
3: Okay, but I hope you know what you're doing. We'd better work fast. Now tell me, how am I supposed to get Blackie and Slick both to come in here and then get them to close the port?
2: You keep quiet for a minute, I'll tell you.
1: Of a ship, Dantro?
0: Nothing yet, Pat.
1: What kind of a ship would be out here in the asteroids anyway?
0: Prospectors looking for precious metals. There are thousands of asteroids in the belt, Pat. Once in a while, one turns up that solid gold or bearing a rich deposit of some other valuable mineral. There aren't many asteroid prospectors who are strong enough to stand this lonely life out here, but maybe we'll be lucky enough to flash one in.
1: Our luck had better work fast. The air in my suit is beginning to go.
0: Try breathing in short, quick breaths, Pat. If we stretch it, we may have several hours left.
2: Okay, Jane, now remember what you have to do. I'll be right inside of this bulkhead, and when you give the signal, I'll turn on the valve. Remember, three taps and I give them the gas.
3: Don't forget, you're giving it to me, too.
2: Look, I don't like that part of it any more than you do.
3: I know. Now hurry and get back in the hull. Blackie, open the door. Open the door. I've got to talk to you.
4: What do you want? What is this, more trouble?
3: No trouble. I'm not going to give you any more trouble. I'll do anything you say. Just don't hurt me.
4: Look, what are you up to now?
3: I won't say anything until you get Slick back here.
4: Ah, you're more trouble than a League patrol cruiser. Okay, I'll get him.
5: I know it's out there somewhere, and I'm going to find it if it takes me 10 years more. An asteroid of solid uranium. I'll take the money and build me a space castle off Venus. It'll be bigger and shinier than anything in the solar system. What's that? Something flashing on that asteroid. Huh. Must be my imagination of the sun shining on a hunk of quartz. I've been around these asteroids so long, maybe I'm beginning to see things.
6: It seemed that Dantro's giant mirror may have attracted help. Will Rux forget about the flash, or will he investigate the source of this light? We'll be back in a moment, so level up. When we left Dantro and Pat, they were on an isolated asteroid trying to signal for help by the use of a reflector. Aboard the Planeteer, Billy and Jane are working on a scheme to take over the ship from Slick and Blackie, the two space pirates who are now in control.
4: That kid Jane says she's got something important to say, but she won't tell me unless you're there. I think she's just wasting time. I can't believe a word either of those kids say. They just ain't honest.
7: I guess we better go back and see what she's talking about.

0: About. You're probably right, but maybe there's something she knows that we ought to know.
1: All right, but if this is another one of her tricks, she's going out that spaceport. League patrol or no league patrol, this ship ain't big enough to hold me and those two brats.
2: There it goes again, that flashing on that us, George. Can't be just a hunk of quartz. Wouldn't be blinking on and off like that. Looks like a signal of some kind. That's crazy. Who would be sending signals from that hunk of rock? Besides, I ain't wasting any time gallivating around.
3: Doesn't look like anybody's around, Pat.
4: Keep trying, Dandridge.
3: Don't worry, Pat. I will.
0: There she is, Slick. All right, kid, you better start talking. It better be worth all this trouble.
4: Close the port first.
0: Close the port? What are you up to anyhow? Slick, I told you, you just can't trust these Earth kids.
5: Why do you want us to close the port?
4: If Billy knew I was telling you, he'd never forgive me. He's around somewhere, and I don't want him to hear me.
5: Go ahead, Blackie, close the port.
0: All right.
5: All right, let's have it.
4: You promise that you won't hurt me or Billy?
5: I'm not making any promises, but if you cooperate with us, maybe we'll drop you off somewhere in a place where you can get back to civilization.
4: Well, I guess I'll have to trust you. This is about uranium.
5: Uranium?
0: What do you know about uranium?
4: I know plenty. I know where Marston hid 1,000 pounds of pure uranium.
0: 1,000 pounds? Why, that's worth more than all the freighters in the solar system.
5: Keep quiet, Blackie. And what are you doing?
4: Just moving over here near the wall. Blackie makes me nervous.
0: Hey, what are you doing?
4: What do you mean?
5: Stop worrying, Blackie. What's the difference what she's doing? Now, come on, kid. What's this about 1,000 pounds of uranium?
4: Planet Man was on his way to pick it up. He intercepted us.
0: It's Slick. Slick, what's wrong? I can't keep awake.
3: As I can move this mirror, I'm going to keep signaling.
4: If only I knew the kids were safe.
3: Look, over there.
4: Where? Oh, yes, I see it. Is it a ship?
3: Looks like it, Pat.
4: Oh.
3: Pat, she's out. It better be a ship or we're done for. I can't last much longer.
4: Jane, you all right? Uranium. 1,000 pounds of uranium. Oh, I'm floating through the sky.
6: You sure are. It's all right, Jane. It worked. It's all right.
4: Oh, Billy. What happened?
6: Don't you remember you were in the cabin with Slick and Blackie and I turned on the anesthetic gas?
4: Oh, that's right. I forgot. Did it work?
6: Did it work? What do you think happened to you?
4: Don't be funny. Billy, where is Slick and Blackie?
6: Back there in that cabin, out like a light. That's the way they'll stay until we're ready to turn them over to the League Patrol.
3: Where am I? Who are you? Is Pat all right?
2: The fellow who was inches from death, you're pretty nosy. I ain't asking you any questions.
3: The girl that was with me, where is she?
2: Right over there in that bunk.
3: Is she all right?
2: I think she's okay, but if you feel well enough to get up, go see for yourself. I've got to fly this ship. Ain't one of them newfangled automatic jobs. Don't have anything to do with them. This is one of the old reliable models. Ain't let me down in 25 years.
4: Dantro, where are we?
3: We're on board this gentleman's ship.
4: Who is he? Will he help us find Billy and Jane?
7: Aboard a prospector's ship is not the best way to find two kids speeding around in a super spaceship like the Planeteer. What will Billy and Jane do now that they've taken care of Slick and Blackie? Or have they? We'll be back in a moment. But first, here is a message the Planet Man wants you to hear.

tune in again for more transcribed thrills and adventures. Rocket millions of light years into space with Dan Trow, the Planet Man.

0: Oh, those Russians.
1: You see, I had quite an amazing experience one Saturday morning while I was washing up some dishes. I had a voice, quite definitely a voice out of this world, say to me, "Prepare yourself, you are to become the voice of Interplanetary Parliament." Soon after this, I had a physical visitation from a member of the cosmic hierarchy, if you like, who gave me certain instructions. I obeyed these instructions to the letter, and later on, I found I could contact intelligences from other planets.
2: This visitation that you described, what happened?
1: Well, it was quite physical. I was sat in a room, and a man walked through a locked door, across the carpet on the floor, and he was quite physical. When he crossed the boards, they creaked, and he sat down opposite to me and began to talk to me.
2: I see. He had a body and a face just like anybody else.
1: Just, he was as physical as you are now.
2: Where did he in fact come from?
1: He is a man who is living in northern India at the moment, but he came from another planet. I believe it was Venus.
2: Now, when he came into your room through the locked door with his ordinary physical body, did he resemble any other human inhabitant of this planet? Or?
1: Yes, he would have been taken for an Indian, I think.
2: I see. And this was the body which he has when he's on Venus as well?
1: No, this was a special body he used when he was on this Earth.
2: What happens to it when he's not here?
1: I think he is capable of breaking up the atomic structure and cellular structure and reforming another body when he goes back to Venus.
2: Now, he gave you some instructions which you followed. Could you describe them?
1: I'm sorry, I couldn't.
2: I see. But as a result of those, you became a channel for the transmission of messages from cosmic intelligence.
1: Yes, that's right.
2: You have a title which you've been given in this respect.
1: Yes, the space people refer to me as Mental Channel Number One.
2: And they send their messages directly through you as a rule?
1: They do, yes. I think I've received more messages from the space people than any other person on Earth at the moment.
2: Yes. Now, in addition to the messages which you receive in a trance state, do you receive visitors from outer space in person?
1: I have met people from outer space.
2: You've met people from Saturn?
1: I met people from Saturn, Mars and Venus, yes.
2: Tell me what someone from Saturn looks like.
1: Well, the particular person I met was a man. He was average height, dark hair, fairly broadish. He had no pupils to the eyes. Very, very large hands, but very, very small feet.
2: Now this body that you describe and this person, does he have a physical existence only when he's on Earth, or are the physical existences on Saturn?
1: No, he lives in a physical body on Saturn, but it's a little bit different than the one I've described to you.
2: I see. When he's on the Earth, he breathes the air like we do?
1: Yes, and he eats the same as you do.
2: And, I mean, could he swim in the sea and things like that?
1: Yes, except he wouldn't eat meat.
2: He wouldn't eat meat?
1: No.
2: But when he's on Saturn, he has a physical body, not quite the same.
1: Yes, quite so.
2: The same thing applies to people from Venus?
1: To people from Venus and Mars and all the other planets.
2: Now, when they come to visit you, when they come to visit the Earth, how do they get here?
1: They come to Earth in the vehicles that we refer to as flying saucers.
2: You've seen one of these, have you?
1: Oh, I've seen a couple of hundred, I suppose.
2: Close up?
1: Quite close, yes. I mean.
2: Have you ever travelled in one of these vehicles?
1: Not in a physical body, but I'd like to point out that my mother has travelled in one of these vehicles in a physical body, and she went along to a meeting that was arranged, and she had to walk through mud in a field, and she got her shoes covered with mud. She walked up some steps and into a flying saucer.
2: Now, when the messages come to you as in your capacity that you've described as Mental Channel Number One, you go into trance and the voice speaks through you. Is that right?
1: Yes, the intelligence speaks through me. In other words, I gain a telepathic rapport with the intelligence from another planet, and he conveys his message to me.
2: Using your vocal cords?
1: Yes, oh yes.
2: Could you do that this evening?
1: I think I could, yes.
2: Before I ask you to do it, there is one other question which I'd like to ask you, which I hope you will accept as completely sincere, but to be answered with equal sincerity. Many people are clearly going to draw the conclusion that you are sincerely but absolutely deluded in all you say, that this isn't true, that you believe it, and it is a sheer delusion. What is your own answer to that? How do you know that this is not, in fact, a projection of your own imagination?
1: Because I've met these people. My mother has met, physically, one of the people who has been speaking through me for a number of years. And he told my mother this fact, that he has been speaking virtually through me.
2: Now, who is going to speak through you this evening if you can get in touch?
1: Intelligence from the planet Venus, who we call Theris.
2: Right. Will you now try to go into a trance form?
1: I will try.
2: Mr. King has explained to me that, in fact, it may take him 30 seconds, even perhaps as much as a minute, to get into a trance. And during this time, he has suggested that we should be entirely silent. And so we will be. We will wait for the voice if it comes through Mr. King.
1: Good evening.
2: Good evening.
1: My dear Phil.
2: Your name is?
1: I am known as Etherus.
2: Where do you come from?
1: The planet Venus.
2: Where are you speaking from now?
1: I'm sorry, my dear friend, I cannot answer that question for you.
2: I had wondered simply whether you were in a vehicle of some kind, a spaceship described by Mr. King when he was talking to me, or whether you were in your normal abode. But you can't tell me that?
1: No.
2: You do travel, normally, in what Mr. King has described as flying saucers when you move about space, do you?
1: Yes, that is quite correct. We have indeed been visiting this earth of yours for some 18 million of your earth years.
2: And when you come here, what is your purpose in coming?
1: At the moment, Earth, as you call it, faces a certain situation. The situation can be described as a rather a dangerous one. You are liable to upset the balance of your Earth through, number one, atomic experimentation, and number two, your deviation from the spiritual laws.
2: And your visits are designed to warn us against this?
1: Yes.
2: Can anybody see flying saucers when they arrive?
1: Oh, yes. The vehicles that you call flying saucers are quite physical. If you fired a 16-inch shell at the hull of a flying saucer, it would burst when it came into contact with the force screen or protective barrier around the vessel.
2: Is there one single message that you would like to give us this evening? I'm afraid it must be brief, you'll understand that.
1: Yes. I would like to say this. If you are a Christian, then live the laws as laid down by Jesus. If you are a Buddhist, live the laws as laid down by Buddha. If you are a Hindu, then be the best Hindu. This procedure is the one true way for men of Earth to save themselves from their lower aspects.
2: Thank you, Therese, very much indeed.
1: Good night.
2: Good night. It would be easy, foolish, I think, to derive Mr. King, who, if nothing else, is entered into the system.
3: And that was a 1959 spokesman for the Space People who appeared on the BBC TV series Lifeline. Let's see, we mixed that with Manzel, Space Funk, from 1977. Before that was the first pressing of Night Flight to Venus from Boney M., which it had an extended version, including a segue into Rasputin. And we heard The Planet Man radio show from 1953, episode 26, Trying to Find Datro. And no information about who was in the cast, no information about who produced it or anything. It just exists somehow. So that's what this is all about. This is Sheena's Jungle Room stream in WFMU, preserving ephemera. And we're going to wrap up the show in the next approximately 25 minutes or so. But I wanted to bring up something just at the end of the show. Here at the Sheena family, we recently lost Cray Barnett from Cheek and Tongues, Barno with Craytoven, and she passed away in a tragic accident at the age of 26, and we're all deeply, deeply saddened by that, and our hearts go out to the family and everyone who loved her, and there are legions of people who loved such a wonderful, glorious, talented, and genuine, lovely person. And I just wanted to play a couple of things before we wind up the show, so please stick around here on WFMU.
4: If I can do this, I'm not... Very cool. Is there a cool beat that you usually do in one of your songs?
5: Yeah, I love The Police. Uh-huh. Chaos Letter. Okay, let's see. 95, this may take me a minute.
4: It would have taken me 5 hours, so. Now you're picking just like a certain number that can do a certain beat, or what exactly is that?
5: Well, you pick a certain number mm-hmm. for it to go with the beat. And then you can record it.
4: Now, is that connected to this right here?
5: No.
4: Oh, okay. No, that's its own thing. That's going through the soundboard.
5: Yeah.

0: Now, are you strategically putting your fingers at a certain place?
1: No.
0: Or is it just kind of wherever?
1: Yeah.
0: Oh, cool.
1: But you don't really want to go up here a lot, because that's more of the strategic, like...
0: Oh, yeah. Okay. So it's like going in order and... Mm-hmm. So what's all this in front of us?
1: Okay,
0: I feel like I'm a DJ right now with DJ Midge. Let's see if we can do something really cool.
1: The sampler. Okay, so I did Jolly Old St. Nicholas. Well, we were doing Jolly Old St. Nicholas for one of our Christmas programs at school. I'm like, hey, can I use my sampler? And my music teacher's like, what's a sampler? But sure. And so my dad loaded stuff on, and so... What you do is you just press a button. So, yeah.
0: Cool. Now that's already programmed into it?
1: Mm-hmm.
0: Okay.

0: like that, and then it doesn't hold anymore. So you can try it.
1: Okay. Oh. All right. Well, let's see how this goes. All right. So do I start with six?
0: No, you can use any.
1: Oh, anything?
0: Yeah.
1: All right. So I click one.
0: Yeah. So you click one, and then you hold it.
1: Oh.
0: Yeah. So.
1: Okay. So. I still think you're better at it than me. Now, off their compilation CD, Rock the Tradition, here is the Shy Show Girls with I Miss You Now Pops.

0: And as we never learn from our mistakes, here is our prediction of what today's science and technology will do for tomorrow's person.
1: Greetings, 20th century people. I'm wearing part of the gear of the future. Well, it may look like today's, but it's not what it seems. The suit is chemically treated to make it thermosensitive. It absorbs heat when you're hot, thus cooling you down, and releases it again when you're cold, so you maintain a constant temperature. Well, I don't have much in my pockets. Few smart cards or holograms of my family. And we finally solved the problem of lost keys. Don't have any in the first place. Each unique fingertip opens all the different doors in my life when I press them against pattern recognition pads. I also carry my doctor round with me. A tiny biosensor under my tongue analyzes chemical changes in my saliva and radios any changes that I ought to know about. To my tie, which changes colour so I can intercept most illnesses before they become a problem. And I carry my office round with me as well. Now, this isn't just a watch or just a TV phone. It's, if you look, it might have Maggie underneath. Wave, Maggie. It's also satellite connected, so I can receive information, any information I want, from any computer I have access to around the world. And I carry a printer for that information in my briefcase, so that when I get a message, it all prints out like that. But oh, what else have I got in here? How about this for a bit of future entertainment? This is my 3D TV, and I can shut out the world for the brief moments that I'm still stuck on mass public transport systems. Well, we take full responsibility for our predictions, so someone will be back in 20 years' time to analyse just what happened to tomorrow's person.
2: Okay, that was a tomorrow's person made up by some people about 40 years ago. And here we are in 2026 on Sheena's Jungle Room stream in WFMU, and I'm Chris O. And right before that, we heard André Brasseur and Saturnus from 1974, and the Blackbirds' Mysterious Vibes. And we heard two pieces by Shy Show, featuring the late Cray Barnett, who was a part of the Sheena family with her dad, Chris Barno Barnett. And that's Cheek and Tongues to You. And we heard It's Coming to Get You, the Evil Clown Song, and an excerpt from a TV program, so 2011, with an interview and two songs, We Will Miss You, Pop, and Punk Rock Boy. Shy Show were Midge and Vivian Ramone, also known as Cray and her sister Sydney. Thank you so much for hanging around on this Saturday afternoon on WFMU with me, Chris O, on the Freeform Roller Coaster on Sheena's Jungle Room stream. Ms. Sheena Machine will be taking over after the show is done, but I'm going to leave you now with some funkadelic for good measure. So thanks for hanging out, and thanks for pledging to the Hellraiser, and keep on supporting WFMU. Thanks so much. Love you all. Bye-bye now. Welcome home, bye.

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1: Just 12 miles north of the Illinois-Wisconsin state line on Highway 45 at Union Grove, Wisconsin.

sharp cat, go ape. 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

0: 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From one mind to another, to you, the elevators say,
1: I put Barnyard to stretch up a little.
0: Barnyard Blues. And the spirit of the elevators is living on.
2: In the wisdom of right, ever known, and the spirit of us living on.
0: It lives in the new Bull of the Woods album, available at Bay Area record shops.

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0: everybody. This is Dean Martin.
1: And Jerry Lewis.
0: We'd like to tell you all about our latest and funniest picture for Paramount.
1: Of course, you mean the Caddy.
0: Oh, but of course. You know, Jerry, I don't remember the last time I had so much fun making a picture.
1: Boy, I'll say. How about that scene when I wrecked the department store that I'm working in?
0: Yeah, and what about the scene when I come home and find a strange, and I do mean strange, man in my bed, and it turns out to be you?
1: Tell him about the terrific game of golf I play. Go on, tell him.
0: Terrific. I've never seen golf played that way before.
2: Crazy, man. Crazy.
1: I hate to brag, folks, but I think the Caddy is the funniest picture we've made. No kidding. It's got 90 riotous minutes of howls, gags, fun, and more heartwarming entertainment than you and the family ever saw.
0: You'll love Jerry and me and the Caddy.
1: Take my word for it. The Caddy is the most hilarious picture we've ever made. Come on and join the fun. See Paramount's The Caddy.
0: Yeah, The Caddy. Is that all right, you cocksucker?
1: How was that, you shitheel?
0: Without reading it?
3: I'm with you.
1: Okay. Next, you still rolling?
0: Still rolling?
1: All right, start.
0: You can cut that bit out.
3: I will.
1: Okay.
0: This is Dean Martin.
1: And Jerry Lewis, asking you to see our newest and funniest picture to date.
0: Of course, you mean The Caddy.
1: You bet I do. The Caddy is filled with 90 hilarious minutes of howls, gags, fun, and heartwarming entertainment that the entire family will enjoy.
0: Crazy, man, crazy.
1: No doubt about it, Dean. This is the funniest picture we've ever made. No kidding, folks. We're sensational. Take my word for it. Come on and join the fun. See Paramount's The Caddy.
0: Yeah.
1: It'll make you shit.
0: Cut out, make. You ready? He ain't doing a fucking thing. He's just standing there. This is Dean Martin.
1: And Jerry Lewis with him. We will save and fail you, cocksuckers.
0: Well, this guy with TB gets through here. Ready? Shh. This is Dean Martin.
1: And Jerry Lewis with a reminder to see our newest and funniest motion picture ever, The Caddy.
0: Oh, he's right, folks. Come on and join the fun in the most righteous 90 minutes of howls.
1: Righteous? Where the fuck do you see righteous? That's riotous, you greaseball. Righteous. What is this, a religious picture?
0: I ain't up. This is religious, Martin and Jerry Lewis. Well, there's five fucking lines, we can't get through it. This is Dean Martin.
1: And Jerry Lewis with a reminder to see our newest and funniest motion picture ever, The Caddy.
0: Oh, he's right, folks. Come on and join the fun in the most wonderful 90 minutes of howls and gags you ever saw.
1: We'll be seeing you in Paramount's The Caddy.
0: Yep, The Caddy.
1: With a big cock on it.
3: Okay, let's go. 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

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Up on that stair. 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I hear somebody coming up on his toes. Oh, look, there he goes. Mr. Goals is going to town. He takes his cane, his gloves, and his hat. And like a cat, he hurries down the alley. The moon is bright, and this is the night. Whoa.

0: I'm in my body. I'm in my body.
1: These are powerful thoughts.

I'll soon change that. Here we go.

0: As chairwoman of the reception committee, I welcome you with open arms.
1: Is that so? How late do you stay open?
2: And now, ladies and gentlemen, here comes the ever-popular Lord Melody, Calypso King of 1954, and still champ, coming to tell you this time that he is the creature from Black Lagoon. Now remember, 55, he was the ugly animal. 56, mama look a boo-boo day. This time it's more like the truth. The creature from Black Lagoon. Give him a big hand.

ladies and gentlemen, an imitation of an old lady whom I saw at the party last night. She sang a song entitled, John, will you go and put your trousers on? But she'd evidently seen Harry Lauder, but she would insist upon putting in the verse part, will you stop your tickling jock? Thank you.

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0: What's the password?
1: Sheena's Jungle Room!
0: Yes! Welcome to Hellraiser Month, everyone! Strap in, we got ourselves a bumpy ride tonight. Now, you may be asking yourself, what in fact is Hellraiser Month, Bob? Well, I'm going to tell you right now, Hellraiser Month is the month of October when hell is raised. How is hell raised? With cash money. Now, this isn't the big press, and I'm telling you this because that's what I've been told. The big press happens in March, but right now we are raising funds in the month of October to get us through the cold, hard winter. Now, can you help us? Sure you can. With what? Cash money. You're going to see the button at the top of the screen. If you are on the playlist, jump on the playlist, hit the little bar at the top, say, hey, I like Bob's show. His show is fun, and it deserves a little cash money to get the station through the winter. There's nothing wrong with that. And because it's the spooky month, we got to keep the theme going, right? We got to keep Hellraiser Month going, right?

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Let's raise some money. Let's get us through the cold, hard winter. Let's do it. Hit the button. Come on, I dare you. Hit the button. You see the button at the top of the screen? Hit it. You can hit it. Hit it. I said hit it. Let's go, Hellraiser. There's nothing wrong with me. Well, we can't all be perfect, can we?

0: Nine. Yes! Feed it! Feed it with cash money! Hit that button! It's Hellraiser! Oh yeah, one more thing. You want to do a little, what do you call it? One night stand?
1: Don't put any of those old cheap moves on me.
2: No.
1: It's different.
2: I have all new cheap moves.
3: Nervous?
4: Yes.
3: First time.
4: No, I've been nervous lots of times.
2: So, anyways, you guys want to make out or what?
4: Would you like to buy a monkey?
5: Oh, Carol, seriously, it was an accident, I swear to God.
6: An accident? Your thing just got into a box of popcorn.
7: Baby, we're the sex men.

0: I'm Kiss. She's torture. We're here to save the world from a paranormal sexual event.
1: Hey, baby. You ever had a chick with a beard before?
2: I can't say that I have there, bearded broad.
1: Well, then, sugar, you haven't lived.
2: Note to self. I don't want to live.
3: Your experiments. I don't know if you've read my latest book, Advanced Sexual Positions, How to Achieve Them Without Laughing, but it's getting to be a classic.
4: How come you never scream when we have sex?
5: Give me something to scream about.
6: Well, I don't think you're ugly. Exactly.
7: Wanna suck face?
8: Come to my room right after dinner.
9: No, not tonight. I'm too tired. I think I'm gonna turn in early.
8: I'll let you wear my underwear.
9: I'll be there.
10: Those places are filthy. And the worst part is, that little girl grinding and dry humping the f***ing stage up there, that's somebody's daughter up there.
11: I was just going to say that.
12: See? So bad about being small. You're not going to be small forever.
13: Play with it, pal. Don't talk to it.
14: Well, that's quite a nice little nothing you're almost wearing. I approve.
15: I finally had an orgasm and my doctor told me it was the wrong kind.
16: You have the wrong kind? Really? I've never had the wrong kind, ever. My worst one was right on the money.
17: Roxanne, I have what doctors call very active glands. You're the only person I've told. My folks don't even know.
10: Well, maybe you can have surgery without them knowing.
18: Oh, heck with surgery. Let's wrestle.
19: Nice beaver.
15: Thank you. I just had it stuffed.
19: Let me help.
20: Don't tell me you're going to pork Marlene Desmond.
21: Pork? Going to hump her brains out, aren't you?
22: Boone, I anticipate a deeply religious experience.
6: I'm going steady, and I French kiss.
15: So everybody does that.
6: Yeah, but Daddy says I'm the best at it.
22: Got something to show you.
15: Is it bigger than a baby's arm?
10: Mr. Andrews, nice haircut. Looking extremely dilfy today.
23: Are all nerds as good as you?
24: Yes.
23: Come.
24: Because all jocks think about is sports. All we ever think about is sex.
25: One day I came home and found him in the shower. With a girl. And her mother.
26: Well, at least he kept it in the family.
27: Welcome to the Statue of Liberty. The statue is a gift from French citizens that has come to symbolize hope for naked women everywhere. Bocce ball!
23: Do you love me?
13: Well... let's just say that I am very much in lust with you.
28: Well, send her a new memo. To Katie, from Andy. Re, me being your boyfriend. Hunker down for doinkage.
29: Did you ever find Bugs Bunny attractive when you put on a dress and play a girl bunny?
30: No.
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33: Am I a stinker?

Hey, everybody! How are we doing this fantastic Saturday, October 3rd? It's a big one. It is! We have officially entered it. Oh, this is my favorite part. My favorite part of the entire month of October. It's not that it's Hellraiser, although that's fun, but it's that I get to do this. Hellraiser. Never gets old. All right, so you get to listen to that for a month. Whee! And of course, we got our big Hellraiser we're kicking off. I'll talk a little bit more about that later. You got an earful at the beginning. And, oh my gosh, on the show tonight, hey, we are back. The ONS Film Club returns tonight. We are taking a look at 1939's George Cukor's directed The Women. What a fantastic film. If you haven't seen it yet and you're listening to this on the WFMU website where you can pause it, you have the opportunity to pause. You can find The Women on Hulu. Also, you can get it from all your rental video on demand rental spots. And then I always tell you to check out your public library. But anyway, we are talking tonight on the show with Dr. Olympia Kurikau. Kurikau. Man, unbelievable. Said it so many times correctly, now I blow it. The good doctor is going to be with she's a film historian, an author, and she's going to be with us tonight to talk about The Women. After that, we're going to take a look at a wonderful new play down in La Jolla Playhouse, A Black-Billed Cuckoo. All that and more. Oh, boy. Let's kick it off with a bang. Pedal to the metal. Folks, it is Europe. Come on, boys. Hit me. Yes. Europe is back, baby. Roll the window down. Get your foot on the gas. Go. Let's go, WFMU. It's Hellraiser.

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0: Here with a message to Angelina Jolie, our benefactor this week, Donald Trump.
1: Hi, Chuck. How are you?
0: You know my name is Chris.
1: Wonderful. First of all, Angelina, I know what you're going through. Divorce is the best. It's a lot of fun. I've been through several, and let me tell you, they go by so fast. So savor every moment. And can I say something?
0: Well, you're already talking. Can I say something? Yeah, you are talking already.
1: I'm glad that you've finally done what all of America has been wanting for years and dumped that scruffy, pretty boy loser. Honestly, his movies are absolute garbage. Although I did have a few laughs during 12 Years a Slave.
0: Well, that's not a terrible
1: thing
0: to say.
1: So much fun. So much fun.
0: It's not fun at all.
1: So much fun, Chuck.
0: It was not fun at all.
1: So much fun, Chuck. And let me tell you, the timing is perfect because I am about ready to get a new wife, and it could be you. I mean, what have you got to lose?
0: What are you talking? You're married.
1: Hey, have you seen Melania?
0: Yes, she's
1: have
0: beautiful.
1: Have you seen? No, she's a complete and total mess.
0: I don't.
1: Okay,
0: I already. These people are horrified.
1: They love me. Are you kidding me? I wear my mother's pearls as a ring. Imagine a luxurious life as First Lady, constantly making love to me. And I'm a human pile of candy corn melting on the dash of a dump truck. And I'd do you right. I'd do you right. Angelina, I promise I'd love your international group of babies like they were my own. My own little bowl of Skittles. Just think of the things I could get away with if I was surrounded by your little community college catalog of multicultural bonbons. Angelina, let's make marriage great again.
2: This is a shout out to my ex. Heard he in love with some other chick. Yeah, that hurt me, I'll admit. Forget that.

0: That is Little Mix. Shout out to my ex. Top of that set. Boy, that was a banger starting that off. Europe off of their brand new album, Come This Madness. We heard Cult of Ignorance. After that, David Byrne. There's a new deluxe edition of his latest, Who is the Sky? And from it, we heard T-Shirt. After that, Gilliband with Giraffe off of their latest album, Pugnello. Danny Burstyn performing Stephen Sondheim's The Right Girl. That's from the 2011 revival of Follies. Beck, the title song off of his latest album, Ride Lonesome. And then if we were watching a little late night television back way back in 2016, we may very well have been watching At Midnight with Chris Hardwick. And that brought us to Little Mix, which brings me to you. How's everyone doing this day? I hope you're having a blast. As we are moving on with the show, I got to do this because it makes me happy. I think it makes you happy too. Be honest. You can sit, go to the panic room and let me know. Does this make you feel happy or sad? I can't even express to you the amount of joy that I'm experiencing right now in this very moment. And that's why we're just going to move on with the program.
1: Yes, you lucky people, just sit back for a moment, relax, and notice the delightfully clean, cool, and refreshing atmosphere of this scientifically air-conditioned theater. Great, isn't it? Remember, you can enjoy great motion picture entertainment all summer long in cool comfort at this theater.
0: Come one, come all, it's time for the next installment of the ONS Film Club. Tonight we're taking a look at George Cukor's 1939 screwball comedy, The Women. It starts with a piece of gossip at a beauty salon. Mary Haynes' husband is having an affair. Soon, her friends are passing the news around New York. Mary is headed for a divorce in Reno, and everyone seems to have an opinion about what she should do next. The cast, entirely women, and the dialogue is sharp enough to draw blood. Tonight on the show, we have author and film historian, Dr. Olympia Kyriakou.
2: Edith, take a good grip on yourself. You're going to die.
3: Stephen Haynes is stepping out on Mary.
4: But Sylvia, who told you? A manicurist?
2: What girl?
4: This Crystal Allen.
2: Crystal Allen?
4: Yes, you know, the girl who's hooked Mr. Haynes.
5: Hey, what happened to the hot date you had on for tonight, darling?
2: It's hotter than ever, dear. I'm having him dine at my place. About time he found out I was a home girl.
5: Home girl? Get her. Why don't you borrow the quintuplets for the evening?
2: Because I'm all the baby he wants, pet.
5: Now's your chance to go in there and put an end to this thing, Mary. Go in there and just say a few quiet words. Tell her you'll make Stephen's life an absolute tornado till he gives her up. Look where she was 6 months ago, and look where she is now.
2: Sylvia, will you please let me do what I want with my own life?
5: You're very confident, aren't you?
2: Yes, because I know Stephen couldn't love a girl like you. Well, if he couldn't, he's an awfully good actor.

0: Cheer up, Sherry. 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Married, divorced. Oh. 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That's French for love.
1: You should have licked that girl where she licked you. In his arms. It's where you win in the first round, and if I know men, it's still Custer's last stand.

0: I've had 2 years to grow claws, Mother. 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
1: Say, who are you to laugh, my pet? I've made good with my husband. Is that any way to talk to me after all I've done for you?
2: Oh, done what?
1: You didn't know a soul when you married Stephen. After all, it wasn't easy to put you over.
0: Stephen's fed up with you, Crystal, in your heart you know it.
3: Yes, take my advice, Crystal. Put your mind on your alimony.
1: Alimony? With what Stephen can get on you, he won't have to give you a dime.
4: Ladies and gentlemen, please help me welcome to the show author, film historian, Dr. Olympia Kyriakou. Olympia, thank Hello. You so much for being here.
5: Thank you for having me. Hello.
4: So I'm excited to talk to you about, because you wrote this wonderful, wonderful article about this film, The Women from 1939. Mm-hmm. I recently, within the last week, saw a really beautiful screening of it at the Academy Museum. It was presented by the branch of makeup and costuming, for obvious reasons that we will get to. But it is a... It was so funny. I walk into a lot of these things with very little preconceived notions or, frankly, education. Sometimes it's like, yep, I want to go see that. That looks amazing. And that was sort of The Women for me. I didn't understand the history. I didn't know the history. I just went in for the experience. And it is, at times, it is like female revolutionary female moments. And at other times, it's like comically regressive and the audience responds to these moments. But the film really still works in kind of a bizarre way so many years later. And I'm going to start here because it's even in the I was just rewatching the trailer to it. And it's even a bit in the advertising. They make a big deal out of the fact that there's 135 women on screen. There are no men on screen, which is a, which is kind of a phenomenon in its own, and I want you to speak to that. But then at the end of the tagline, it says, the women, and in parentheses at the bottom, and all they do is talk about men. I'm like, all right, two steps forward, one step back. So talk to me about your journey with this film.
5: I first saw it like you as just a viewer, right? I found it equally fascinating. It's both a time capsule of its era in many respects in terms of like the gender politics, but it's also still very modern in the way it dissects women's relationships with one another and with themselves and how that figures into broader society. And the essay that you're referring to, I wrote it several years ago, actually. Now, I had presented it, a version of it, at a production code conference, and that evolved into this essay. But I was really interested in seeing how the film was adapted from the original play by Claire Booth Luce, which was originally put on the stage in 1936, and the film was released in 1939. And it's very similar, but there obviously had to be some slight modifications due to the production code and sort of the self-regulatory limitations that were in place at the time. But for the most part, it's a very faithful adaptation. And I think that really does speak to her her wit and her prose. It's really timeless.
4: Well, and the other thing that you're speaking to there, and it's the thing that really sets this film off with such an amazing pace, is it is in its heart, it's a screwball comedy. I mean, it is a masterclass in how to cram out as much dialogue in such a witty way and keep it moving. Because you do have casts of thousands. And it is, man, they are just deft performers. No, I mean, no doubt. Yeah. Norma Shearer, Joan Crawford, Rosalind Russell, all of these amazing, amazing women. But it is really neat to see them all bouncing off of each other in this manner in 1939.
0: Johnny? Hello, Johnny. No, I'm not sick, but... Well, I'm all right, but Johnny, I'm going to have a baby. Oh, darling, are you? Oh, darling, do you? Oh, darling, so do I. Oh, so do I. Oh, Oh, of course, I forgive you. Oh, yes, precious. Yes, lamb, on the very next train. Johnny. Oh, Johnny, do you mind if I reverse the charges? Goodbye, precious.

0: Now, you mentioned the code here. Give me a little bit of the history about the women and the code.
1: So the code in the 30s was overseen by a man named Joseph Breen. He was put in place to work as essentially like as a liaison on behalf of the Production Code Administration, and he worked directly with the studios themselves. And he was a devout Catholic, and he believed that Hollywood films should sort of model his Catholic worldview. And so for a film like The Women, you can imagine when you're dealing with topics like adultery and divorce, that was pretty scandalous, right? And so adultery, of course, was a sin, and divorce was like a big no-no for Breen. And it was really just like a last resort if all else fails. But they didn't want to tell stories in films that sort of made divorce seem sexy or sort of like an easy way out if you had the, you know, a problem in a marriage. And so you see that definitely in the film and also obviously in the play where Norma Shearer's character, Mary, she's sort of grappling with, you know, what do I do? Should I stay with my husband for the sake of my family and, you know, my child? Or should I, you know, go at it on my own and, you know, ditch him because he was unfaithful to me? And that's sort of this real tension in her character. And I will say, compared to the play, her character is a little meeker in the play. But in the film, she really is, I think, a little more forceful in her condemnation of her husband's adultery. And I think the film makes her a lot more of a strong character. She's not necessarily helpless and cringing in her attitude. And I think in that way, her character is quite modern. And she, I think, can still resonate with audiences today. And that was a real sticking point when they were making this film. The PCA and Joseph Breen really didn't want her to sort of just accept adultery lying down.
0: Well, good turn of phrase.
1: Exactly.
0: But, you know, it, like I said, that's what leads to, that's why this was a great one to see with a full audience, because the hearing the reactions from people positively and sort of like, oh my gosh, I can't believe she just said that. There are just some like whoppers in here. Again, it's 1939. So people still debate whether the film is feminist or misogynistic. It gives women, like we said, extraordinary wit, complexity, and command of the screen. But it also presents female relationships as viciously competitive. Are those two readings actually incompatible?
1: No, I mean, I think it does speak to the broadness of the experiences that we have as women. You know, Claire Booth Luce, I don't think she would ever have called herself a feminist, but I think she ultimately was very pragmatic and understood that, especially, you know, in her era, woman's existence was very much tied to her socioeconomic status. And that's definitely at play in this film. But at the same time, you know, women and men, of course, can be gossips, can be, you know, catty. So I think it just sort of speaks to the human aspect of women.
0: Yeah.
1: Both good and bad.
2: Oh, here's this new one, Summer Rain. That's the kind Mary Haynes is so keen about.
3: Oh, yes, that's it.
2: A friend of ours, Mrs. Stephen Haynes, simply dotes on this.
3: Really?
2: Her husband picked it out for her. Perhaps you sold it to him, Stephen Haynes, the engineer.
3: Oh, I'm afraid I don't remember. You see, we have so many men come in here.
2: Awfully good-looking, tall, fair, distinguished. I'm sure you wouldn't overlook him.
3: I'm sorry, but when one's mind is on one's own business.
2: Of course, of course. And as you say, you have so many men.
3: Oh, I wouldn't think that one suggested your personality at all. It's called, oomph.
2: How amusing.
3: Oh, what's that?
2: Closing time. The bums rush in melody, dear.
3: Good night, Pat.
2: Good night, Crystal. Oh. I'm afraid we're keeping you.
3: Oh, that's quite all right.
2: Well, I'll take this. Charge it and send. Here's my name and address.
3: 25 cents. My, you are getting off economically, aren't you?
2: Aren't I?
3: It'll be out tomorrow, Mrs. Prowler.
2: Fowler.
3: Oh, I'm so sorry, Mrs. Fowler.
4: If she thinks I'm going to let her get away with that, she's got another thing.
5: Come on, you weren't exactly any little Pollyanna yourself. It's no wonder she called
4: her. Prowler, really. She's laughing at us. I know I can see from here.
5: Well, I believe she is.
4: She called me that deliberately. I'll have her fired. I'll go straight to the management this minute.
5: And I'll go with you.

0: And there's also a bit of a class war happening in this film as well.
1: Yeah.
0: Crystal is condemned for pursuing money and security, mm-hmm. but the wealthy women attacking her already have both of those things. So how much sympathy does the film allow us to have for Crystal?
1: Well, exactly. I mean, she's just, you know, two steps back, basically, from where they've gotten in their life. And I think the film really does drive that point home in a unique way, right? All of the wealthy women in the film, except for one who's kind of portrayed as like an old maid character, none of them work, right? They're all essentially living off of their husband's riches. And all of the working class women, of course, are the ones that have the jobs. And so Crystal's sort of stuck in this little liminal space in between those two worlds. And, you know, she just wants what they all have. And obviously she's conniving and will do what she wants to get where she, you know, needs to be. But I mean, you can't really fault her because they've probably kind of done variations of the same thing, right?
0: Absolutely. You know, looking now again at this cast, which is just, there's so many amazing women actors in this mm-hmm. film that you're just, it's really, it's delicious to steal that word from yeah. the dictionary. but it brings together Norma Shearer, Joan Crawford, Rosalind Russell. How much of what we're watching depends upon a 1939 audience already knowing what they know about these actresses? Because at this time, gossip rags are huge. Mm-hmm. You know, the we are well into celebrity culture that is yeah. probably not much different than the way it is today. And they're sort of playing into what the audience perceives a bit. What do you say to that?
1: Absolutely. I mean, Norma Shearer, she was married to Irving Thalberg, who was one of the big bosses at MGM. So

0: real turning point in her career where she was labeled as box office poison. So this is a film coming at this critical juncture where she really has to prove herself and sort of reinvent herself. And I think, you know, she gives her all in this performance. I think she's one of the best parts of the film, in my opinion.
1: No, absolutely. There is something about her, and this is a weird thing, a physicality thing, but there is something about her heavy eyelids that just, there is knowledge, there is confidence, that just is very, in my opinion, very sort of empowering to her and to that character, yeah. Right?
0: Absolutely. And I don't want to spoil the film for your listeners, but even towards the end of the film, in her final scene, she's sort of gets her comeuppance in a way. And again, I won't say how, but she's not defeated in sort of, she has her dignity about her in some way. She walks off with her head held high. And I think that definitely does speak to Joan Crawford's aura and what the sort of power and resonance that she is able to bring to her performance.
1: Yeah. And she is the oil to a lot of the other characters' vinegar. It's a real wonderful matchup several times throughout this.
2: Come in.
3: I beg your pardon.
2: I am Mrs. Stephen Haynes. Sorry, but I don't think I know you. I believe it's my husband you know.
3: Oh. So Stephen's told you?
2: No, he's never mentioned you.
4: Miss Allen, here's the blue negligee you ordered.
2: Stay out of here. But I've known about you for some time.
3: That'll be news to Stephen. Personally, I'm glad you know.
2: I've kept still because I knew it wouldn't take Stephen long to get fed up.
3: Don't lay any bets on that, Mrs. Haynes. I'm not you.
2: You've been seeing my daughter. That's what I've come in here to tell you. I won't have you coming near my daughter.
3: You don't have to get hysterical about her. What do I care about your daughter? I'm sick of hearing about her.
2: You won't have to hear about her anymore. Because you and my husband aren't going on seeing each other.
3: That's rather up to Stephen, don't you think?
2: Completely. So you better start making other plans, Miss Allen.
3: Listen. I'm taking my marching orders from Stephen. He seems to be satisfied with this arrangement. So don't force any issues unless you want to cause plenty of trouble.
2: You've made it impossible for me to do anything else.
3: You're very confident, aren't you?
2: Yes. Because I know Stephen couldn't love a girl like you.
3: Well, if he couldn't, he's an awfully good actor. Look, what have you got to kick about? You've got everything that matters. You've got the name, the position, the money.
2: My husband's love happens to mean more to me than those things.
3: Oh, can the sob stuff, Mrs. Haynes. You noble wives and mothers bore the brains out of me. I'll bet you bore your husbands, too.
2: You are a hard one, aren't you?
3: Oh, I can be soft on the right occasion. Look, what did you expect me to do? Burst into tears and beg you to forgive me? Isn't that what you really came in here for, Mrs. Haynes?
2: Not after seeing you. You're even more typical than I dared hope.
3: Well, honey, that goes double. Now, look, get this. I'd break up your snug little roost if I could, but I don't stand a chance. Oh, don't think it's because your husband isn't crazy about me. It's because he's the kind that lets that old-fashioned sentiment put the Indian sign on him, and that's all.
2: I'm glad you understand the strength of sentiment, Miss Allen, because its beauty is something you'll never know.
3: This happens to be my room, Mrs. Haynes.
2: It's yours, yes, for the time being, like everything else you've got. May I suggest if you're dressing to please Stephen, not that one. He doesn't like such obvious effects.
3: Thanks for the tip. But when anything I wear doesn't please Stephen, I take it off.
4: So that's what she calls meeting Mrs. Haynes socially.
3: Gee, I feel sorry for Mrs. Haynes. She's so nice.
5: She should have kept her mouth shut.
3: Now she's in the soup.
6: Oh, Ellen, smart. She's fixed it so anything Mr. Haynes says is going to sound wrong.
3: She'll get him, sure.
4: Look at that chassis. She's got him now.
3: Oh, you can't trust any man. That's all they want.
4: What else have we got to give? I took a...

0: talk about director George Cukor. Did I just pronounce his name correctly or incorrectly?
1: George Cukor, yeah.
0: Cukor, okay. Yep. Thank you. Some of these things you read and you never hear out loud.
1: I was just talking about that.
0: routinely labeled it as a women's director, mm-hmm. which could be both praise and a way of diminishing him at that period in his career.
1: Yeah.
0: What did he understand about directing female performances that maybe others missed?
1: Well, it's interesting. The film originally, when MGM purchased the rights, it was actually going to be directed by Clarence Brown, who had worked with Norma Shearer on A Free Soul several years earlier. And I think George Cukor was probably the better choice in that he understood, obviously, actresses, they have their own temperament, their personalities. And you, as a director, you kind of have to, you know, finesse those relationships. And you know, with a cast of over 100 different women, that's a lot, right? And I agree with you. I think calling him simply just a woman's director, people use that sort of like in a dismissive way. But I think it's this film, as we were saying before, it speaks to the reality of women's relationships. And he was able to tease out those nuances in a very interesting way. So I think it takes a lot of skill, to be honest with you.
0: Yeah. Absolutely. And as you're talking about it, I'm thinking as well, I don't know, and you might know this, I don't know who the first female director was and what they directed and when, but this would have been an amazing film for a woman to have directed. Does mm-hmm. that ever come up in any of your research? Was there ever maybe an actress or someone that really wanted to take a shot at it, but just time wasn't ready for her yet?
1: Not with this film, no. It was always going to be a male director. As I said, Clarence Brown was MGM's first choice. Previously, the play was first put on in 1936, and between 36 and 39, there was a lot of discussions with various studios of who might, you know, buy the rights. And Gregory LaCava, another male director, was at one point attached to the project, but it was never, there was no other female director who was ever brought into the conversations, to my knowledge, having read through, you know, the production code files and whatnot. But I agree with you. It might have been an interesting perspective, particularly because, you know, it was written by a woman. It was adapted by two women, Jane Murfin and Anita Loos. So it's an interesting what if, definitely.
0: Well, and then I'm thinking, what if you tried to remake it today, but leave it period, leave it 19 set in the late 30s with a, you know, that would be, there would be some interesting dichotomy there. I don't know if the, and I'd have to go back and read, I guess, either the screenplay or the original play, but do you think it would have relevance today with a modern audience if we were able to take some maybe more contemporary performances into this?
1: I mean, there has been two subsequent remakes. In 1956, they did The Opposite Sex, which did have men in it. It's not my favorite. I think it's a little weak. Right. And then it was remade again in 2008 with an all-female cast again. And I think it definitely is lackluster in comparison to the original, but I mean, it's very often the case, right? Yeah, I think it definitely does transcend its specific period specificity, but so much of it is also tied to that particular cultural moment and sort of the sensibilities that Claire Booth-Luce and the screenwriters brought to the play at that particular moment. So I don't think the remakes were as successful, to answer your question, no.
2: Why, you little... Now, did you know about this?
3: Oh, of course, but what do you care? You don't love Howard.
2: But that has nothing to do with it. How much did he settle on you?
4: I made Howard pay for what he wants.
5: You made him pay for what he doesn't want.
2: Why, you filthy...
6: Don't start calling names, you Park Avenue playgirl. I know a lot more words than you do.
7: No, no, you're going to get down. Come here.
8: Two words on that. Don't you dare strike me. I got glasses on.
9: Well, now you haven't.
8: How do you like that?
2: Oh, Miriam. Miriam, darling, now don't be vulgar.
8: Where are you?
2: Oh, my head.
8: Well, how do you like that? You
2: must. Let me go.
8: Miriam, I can't.
2: Oh, Miriam!
8: Oh,
9: pretty well matched, ain't they? Oh, leave them enjoy themselves. I'll go get the smelling salts for the loser.
10: Oh,
11: okay,
10: take it,
11: Father.
10: I only tried to help
11: him my own
10: way.
11: Oh, you big goose.
10: Oh, she's a cuckoo.
12: Well, are you?
10: Oh, dear.
12: Oh, who's got some iodine?
13: In my bathroom. Help her, will you, Peggy?
14: Yeah, I got it.

0: All right. So here was, and what was super impressive watching this screening at the Geffen at the Academy is, of course, this beautiful, in the middle of the film, Technicolor, basically it's wardrobe on parade in a really stunning way. Can you talk a little bit about how that moment comes to be in this film?
1: So the costumes in this film, they were designed by Adrian, who was sort of one of the preeminent costume designers of that era. He really understood the female form and how to bring sort of that modern sensibility to his work. There's a mixed reaction to this fashion show. I think some people think it sort of breaks up the pace of the film, whereas others, including myself, I think it's so integral to the storyline. It sort of encapsulates what we've just been watching, you know, for the first half of the film. It's there's a storytelling involved in the fashion show. It goes from day to night, outdoors to the nightclub. And so you see these different spaces where these women inhabit, just like the film itself. The costumes are beautiful. They're whimsical and wacky. And, you know, they're art in and of themselves. And I think it fits perfectly. Sometimes the movie has been shown previously without the fashion show in it, and they've sort of just chopped up the halves and put them together. And I think that's such a mistake to ever screen it like that. I think it's so integral to the film.
0: Well, and beautiful. I mean, it's like that pop of color in a film that you go into going, it's black and white, 1939. Mm-hmm. And all of a sudden it just, the doors get blown open and you're watching.
1: Yeah.
0: It's stunning, especially on the big screen, as I was fortunate to be able to see it. I love this. Olympia, thank you so much for being here today. One final thing on this film, 87 years later, what do you think audiences are most likely to misread about this film when they encounter it for the first time?
1: I think audiences might initially think that it's this superficial story about just, you know, cheating and, you know, bitchiness, if I'm allowed to use that word. I don't know. Okay. but it's really not. There's so much depth to this story. There's humanity. There's emotion. And I think it's a good window into woman's experience.
0: I love it. It's a great film. And all of you young actors, you know, take heed. You're going to see some of the best verbal dexterity on the screen by just champions from 1939. Olympia, thank you so much for being on the show. It's a great film, and I appreciate you sharing your insight.
1: Thank you so much for having me.
2: Hey, you! Is Mrs. Fowler in here?
3: And how?
2: Open it up, Sadie.
4: I'll do. That's what I'll do. I'll do everybody in this place. Ah! Kidnapping. That's what it is. It's kidnapping.
2: You've been shooting off your mouth, you rat.
4: Not a word. Not a word. Mary Haynes got it out of me.
2: It wasn't hard to do.
4: Well, you rotten little...
2: Just wait till I start talking about you.
4: You can't say a thing. Not a thing. And besides, I knew you'd lose Stephen Haynes, you shop girl.
2: You're trying to break up my marriage, you cats. But get this straight, Mary Haynes. You can't stampede me by gossip or the drunken ravings of Buck Winston. You've got to have evidence. And Stephen is a gentleman.
3: He doesn't need that kind of evidence outside New York.
2: Stephen's fed up with you, Crystal. In your heart, you know it.
4: Yes, Crystal, take my advice. Put your mind on your alimony.
3: Alimony? With what Stephen can get on you, he won't have to give you a dime.
2: Oh, is that so? Well, what if I don't need alimony? How would you like that?
4: You don't need alimony.
3: What are you going to use instead of it, sugar?
2: Buck Winston. Oh! The great! You're a cowboy and I get along great, Countess. Just great. And the dough he earns on the radio is a lot more than Stephen Haynes will ever dig up. Oh, Buck and I are tickled to death to be rid of the lot of
5: the ingrate.
4: Cheer up, Flora. This is a new kind of lesson in amour.
3: No, that's right, Flora. And see to it that your next husband doesn't become financially independent.
5: Buck isn't independent.
3: Well, hasn't he a contract with Dandy Gelatine?
5: No, darling. I am Dandy Gelatine. Nobody give Buck a job on the radio, the old meanie, so I had to buy out Dandy Gelatine.
2: Come a tie eye yippee.
3: Come a tie eye yippee yippee a, Crystal.
2: You can buy it now, dear, and give Buck away with every package. Well, girls, looks like it's back to the perfume counter for me.
6: And by the way, there's a name for you ladies, but it isn't used in high society, outside of a kennel. Please don't.

0: And a very special thank you to Dr. Olympia Kyriakou. Lovely conversation. The Good Doctor has a book coming out this spring on actress Virginia Grey, who appears in The Women. The book's called Virginia Grey, Good Luck Charm. This is the first biography of Virginia. And it's available to pre-order right now at your major retailers, as well as directly from University Press of Kentucky. So keep your eyes on that.
1: What does this mean, Corky?
2: What it means is we may be going to Broadway.
0: On Sunday, I went down to the La Jolla Playhouse, one of my favorite theaters down there in the San Diego area. I met my good friend Kendall, and we went to see A Black-Billed Cuckoo. Matt Smart's new play brings five birders together in Brooklyn's Prospect Park, where the possible sighting of one very elusive bird stirs up much more than anyone expected. It's funny, heartfelt, and full of people trying to figure out how to live with loss and how to keep looking for something wonderful.
3: You need to stop with all this internet app dating. It's not natural.
4: Literally everyone does it.
3: It is not natural. There's only one relevant question. Does this fella take my breath away? And you can't get the answer to that online.
4: Oh my God.
3: How many men have you met who have taken your breath away? Stop that! Oh.

0: black-billed cuckoo. The playwright, Matt Smart, is a graduate of UCSD. Mm-hmm. The director, Shelley Butler, who's a beautiful director, yep, whom I've known for a really long time, and I'm really excited. I loved this play. I loved reading this play.
1: I was so deeply moved at watching somebody who feels invisible because of her age, and yet we follow her journey in evolving into the next chapter of her life. I think it's this beautiful reminder that we can change at any age, mm-hmm, and where do we find that juice to make that change? Sometimes comes from the most unexpected places. And for her, it is this bird watching group.
0: I just was so moved by this woman and her journey, the loss of her husband, and how she's processing this grief. And it is a small, beautiful little gem of a play.

0: just saw a black-billed cuckoo.
1: I enjoyed every minute of it.
2: It was really funny.
3: I enjoyed the play very much, and as a birder myself, I thought the humor and the comments were fantastic.
2: A really great story, and I enjoyed every second of it.
4: I thought that it was so incredible to see.
5: Had tremendous momentum, was very, very clever and smart.
6: It was so funny.
7: Very enjoyable. I would recommend it highly.
5: Yes, completely, I'd recommend this to my friends.
4: Yes,
5: and even people that I don't like, I would

0: So both Kendall and I absolutely just love this piece. It is sweet, it is heartfelt, it's honest, and it's really funny. And it's surprising, too. It does a really good job of sort of presenting characters in one light, and then slowly but surely we learn more about them that we find surprising and lovely. I mean, it's one of those that clearly that was an effort in the writing, right? We want to keep, you know, every time we reintroduce a character, let's reveal a little bit something more about them, either about them personally or about how they relate to one another. And it does it in such an organic way that it's fun and you feel so much closer to them at the end of the 90 some odd minutes, with no intermission, by the way, than you might have otherwise. So a lot of regional theaters do development programs. It's a great thing for young writers and for unproduced playwrights to have opportunities to sort of workshop these things. And then sometimes, if it's cracking right along, sometimes those then turn into full productions. So the La Jolla Playhouse's program is called DNA New Work Series. And A Black-Billed Cuckoo is actually the 13th play to get a full production, which is good. I don't know how long the program's been running. I hope it's at least 13 years. So at least once a year they get something up, but I don't know that to be true. But 13 is a lot, even still. So that's great that they are doing this work. I've also never been. I've been down to the La Jolla Playhouse fairly regularly for the past 4 or 5 years. I have never been in this specific theater. It's the I'm going to tell you exactly the name. It's the Mandel Weiss Forum. I've walked past it. I'll be honest with you. I thought it was a different kind of building. I did not realize it was a theater. Although I think they do, someone down there at San Diego University could tell me, I think they do a lot of dance performance in that space. Maybe I'm wrong. But it is an older space. It is a sort of three-quarter thrust theater where the audience is sort of a half circle, like not theater in the round, if you understand what I mean. Half of that theater in the half. I think that still qualifies as three-quarter thrust. I'm such a dork. Anyway, the only little thing with this theater is my wide childbearing hips had a hard time getting them past the armrests of these seats. So I did have to kind of go in at an angle and come out at an angle as well. So, but you know what? 90 minutes, no intermission. You can make through it. It's okay. Now, why did I like this play so much? Outside of what I just stated, it's also really, really funny. And it's a little broad. That was the one thing I said to Kenna when we walked out. She's like, you know, what do you think? And I said, it's very sweet, incredibly sweet. And it's a little broad. It's funny. The style is almost sitcom-esque. Take sitcom down maybe two or three pegs. But there is a broadness in this. But it works. And I think because of that, I would highly recommend this play to someone who either doesn't like plays or is maybe intimidated by going to see a play, because I think this is one you can get into, and I think this is one that might surprise you. You're gonna like so much, because what is going on with all of these characters is not just interesting, but it's completely relatable. You can see yourself in these characters, and the fact that they're tackling issues that humans always have to deal with is it's very easy to be empathetic towards them. And I must say, I mean, it's a five-person ensemble. Everyone is just absolutely wonderful. But here's where this whole thing relies on. You know, there are some pieces that are, in my estimation, actor-proof. They work, they function so well sort of on their own, and they're devised in a way that regardless of who you put in there, it's going to work. And that's not to say that that's perfect. That's just, that's the way some pieces are. There are others that if you put the wrong person in there, the whole thing falls in on itself. And I would put a black-billed cuckoo in that category, because if Ruth, who is our central protagonist in this piece, if we can't both find her lovely and amusing but also feel for her, none of this works. None of it will land. It'll feel very frothy and maybe totally forgettable. But the fact that actress Janine Sorelles nails both the comedy and her sorrow and yearning in this piece, I mean, it is a challenging tightrope to walk, where you have to be both of those things. Janine does it absolutely phenomenally. I highly recommend the show. It is running from now until October 11th, so you don't have a ton of time. Get down there. Go to LaJollaPlayhouse.org for more information.
1: Did you see the bride? She looks so perfect.
2: I know. Don't you hate her?
1: Hate her? She's so

Yeah, that's Laura Benanti and the original Broadway cast of The Wedding Singer. So Laura Benanti's got this brand. By the way, if you are, obviously, if you're a Broadway fan, you're going to know that name. But if you're not, maybe you're a late night television fan. Do you remember the incredible performance of, if you watched the Colbert Late Show for the past, I want to say she'd been doing it maybe the past 3 or 4 years. She does a incredible Melania impression and has been doing it on Stephen Colbert's show for a while. She is an incredible actress, hysterically funny with incredible comedian timing and a great voice. Well, she's got a one-woman show called Laura Benanti, Nobody Cares. And it's based on an Audible piece that she did there, which I've not heard. Now I'm interested in checking that out. Direct from an acclaimed run at the Edinburgh Fringe Festival and 2 sold-out off-Broadway engagements comes Nobody Cares, a one-woman comedy show from the hilarious mind of Tony Award winner Laura Benanti. With her powerhouse Broadway voice and razor-sharp wit, Benanti delivers a no-holds-barred evening of stories and original songs that takes aim at motherhood, people-pleasing, ambition, and the absurdities of getting older. I'm right there with you, sister. Equal parts confessional and comedy, the show is a New York Times critics pick and a love letter to recovering people-pleasers, exhausted mothers, and anyone who's ever tried to have it all. So it is playing October 1st to the 4th at the Wallace Theater. That is right here in Beverly Hills. And then if you miss it for the run there, because it's doing, let me give you those dates again. It's October 1st to October 4th. Like I said, if you should miss it there, have no fear. Just take a small drive south where it'll be at the Costa Mesa Theater, at the South Coast Repertory Theater in Costa Mesa. And running there from October 8th. Until the 11th, October 8th to the 11th. So you got 2 long weekends to go check it out. But don't miss it. She's so funny. What else is there to tell you about? I think there are some things. Oh, there's this. The only thing I want to tell you about Hellraiser tonight, more tonight, is that, you know, the one thing that WFMU always gets me, I love their t-shirts. I love them. And guess what? They've got 2 brand new ones just for the, I have to, right? So if you're interested, go check those out and you can make your donation. And plus, you make me really happy. So if you're on the playlist right now, adjacent to the Panic Room, you don't have to be in the Panic Room to enjoy the playlist, by the way. It just makes it more fun for me. At the top of the screen there, you're going to see a little bar about how much folks have been giving on behalf of this program. You know, you want to make me feel like $1 million? And you know, I'll be honest with you folks, I don't feel great every day. Sometimes I feel lonely and sad. Sometimes I feel lonely and sad doing this show. But you want to make me feel like $1 million, like you're really listening, like you love it, and you love FMU, which is what's not to love, right? Yeah, throw a little something in that bar up top, and you'll have, and I'll let you know how much you make me feel good. Okay. There feels like there's one other thing I need to tell you about. Oh, yeah. Two more things to tell you about. Okay. All right, folks, if you are in the Los Angeles area and you are looking for a fantastic comedy and show, well, the Groundlings have a brand new main stage show, Cirque de Groundlings. You're invited to see the magic unfold as characters and sketches are imagined for the first time.
It's an experience for true fans of comedy to see the main company test out wild new characters and push every possible sketch comedy boundary. That's Friday and Saturday, and it runs, it is currently in previews. It's going to open on October 2nd. Yeah, right? Okay. And then it's, which means it's already opened. It opened yesterday and running until November 21st. You want to go to groundlings.com for more information. And finally, guess what? In 2 weeks, not next week, but the following week, we're going to have another ONS Film Club. And this is a really special one. But there's a caveat, right? They have actually taken this film out of every foreseeable market, except maybe your local public library. But it's been removed because it's going to be re-released into theaters on October 8th. Now, you're wondering, what is the film? Well, the film is Guillermo del Toro's Pan's Labyrinth. It's having its 20th anniversary, and it is going to be our ONS Film Club pick of in 2 weeks. It's not a weekly thing. It's when we can do it thing. Anyway, so here's the deal. Starting on October 8th and running until the 15th, check your movie theater guide because this is one you really do want to see in the theater. It is a brand new 4K remastering of the film is what I understand. And so it should look absolutely gorgeous up on the big screen. And then go see it in the theater if you can. Otherwise, check your local public library because, like I said, they've taken it, removed it from everything else. The following weekend, that would be October 10th, join us for the ONS Film Club where we're going to welcome cast members Ivana Baquero and Doug Jones to talk all about their journey with Pan's Labyrinth and working with the great Guillermo del Toro. All right, that is everything fit to print, so let's get back to it. Oh, come on. There's no better way to do it. Yeah, come on. Spike and the Gimme Gimmies.

0: I'm Mary Beth. Welcome to Galaxy Brain. This is the first Netflix special ever to be done completely in vocal fry. They're letting me do it in my native dialect. And they found such beautiful crisis actors. You'll all get your checks on the way out. What's your name?
1: Victoria.
0: Victoria, and what's the main thing you do for work?
1: I'm a medical assistant at an abortion clinic.
0: Medical assistant at an abortion clinic? And what's your body count? Actually, why don't we all just say our body counts? I'm gonna count to three and we'll just say them and I'll do it too. I hope no one's here on a first date. Or maybe that's good. So I'm gonna count to three and we're all just gonna say it. Ready? One, two, three. Okay, some of you didn't say. Because I was like, I'm gonna count to three, we're all gonna say our body counts, then some of you said nothing. How do you think that makes Victoria feel? It's not a way to build community. And I won't forget it. I met with Netflix and they said that I have 3 minutes to win people over. The most amount of people that are gonna click away from the special will do so in the first 3 minutes. Can you imagine if that happened in real life and most of you were gone already? You're just like, I'm not really fucking with this. Let's go watch Emily in Paris. They said I have to be likable, accessible, and non-controversial for 3 minutes. It's like impossible. Everyone's so sensitive. Can't say anything these

days. I couldn't get up here and be like, I believe in science without pissing off half the country. So my pitch to Netflix, I'm gonna get up here, I'm gonna stand silently for 3 minutes. They said that won't work because then what if people start jerking off? To a woman being quiet. And I was like, but I have no tits. And they were like, it doesn't matter. They said if people start jerking off and they come faster than 3 minutes, we've created the same problem. And I've literally never won someone over in 3 minutes because of how my face looks. I should have stayed blonde. I was blonde for 1 year and that was the most likable I've ever been. Completely different lifestyle. I did a TikTok dance because when you're blonde, you have to do those. And I got a comment on the video that said, blonde Mary Beth is giving girl who would call me a slur freshman year of high school. But would want me as her GBF by senior year, and I'm absolutely living for it. And blondes definitely have more fun because nothing is expected of them. Brunettes, we carry the weight of the world on our shoulders. We're expected to read, we're expected to vote. For one full year, and no one thought I was gonna do either of those things. I felt so free. And it definitely changed people's perception of me. Because if you see me brunette with a blowout, you're like, that's a bisexual stand-up comedian that lives in Brooklyn. First immediate thought. When I was blonde with a blowout, I looked like the proud mother of three sons. Macklin, Declan, and Brayden. And one daughter that I didn't really fuck with. And I lived in Texas, God, family football. I looked like an idiot. But I don't care about being smart. I don't care about being smart, because what's the point? Oppenheimer was smart. Look what happened to him. He still married a bitch! I don't know if you guys saw Oppenheimer. I saw it. I loved it. One best picture. I guess a lot of people thought that Emily Blunt's character was unlikable in a movie about the creator of the atomic bomb. Just had to add a woman. And I was blonde for a television show that I'm in called Overcompensating. And we filmed that in Toronto. So I lived there. I lived in Toronto for 4 months last year. I'm going to move back there for 4 months this year. Toronto's cute. It's sort of like if they built New York City at Epcot. From far away, it looks like a real city. But if you knock on any of the building facades, it's hollow. And people say Canada's a lot safer because there's no guns. But I think things also don't work as well. So there's an airport in Toronto called Billy Bishop, which that's not the name of an airport. Billy Bishop? That's Macklin, Declan, and Brayden's dad. That's my fake husband who I adore. But my siblings came to visit while we were filming, and when they were leaving, they were going to fly out of Billy Bishop. So they got there, they went to check in, and at the desk, they were like, so we're actually not flying today. We gave it some thought. There's no flights, but good luck. So now I think maybe a few guns would be helpful. Just keep people on their toes. And of course, I want to write more fun jokes about silly things, but it's really dark up here. I just think 9/11 happened when I was too young for my brain to develop properly. Because, okay, I was thinking about wordplay and how we need to ban it. I think it's gone too far. And I was trying to remember when I first had that thought. It was when I was in London. I was in a cab, and we drove past a bar that was called Jack the Chipper. Which is a play on the name of serial killer slash rapist Jack the Ripper. So that would be like if in 20 years I opened a bar called Jeffrey Pepstein's. With an adjoining bowling alley called Ghislaine's. See how quickly I can go from wordplay to sex trafficking? British people are gonna hate that joke. They're gonna be like, it's not Chippa like happy, it's Chippa because we call French fries chips. And it's like, well, I'm the one with the microphone, so. You have to always anticipate discourse. That's what I've learned from posting online. Some of the jokes I'm going to say tonight, I could never post online. And I will point them out to you. Feels safer to put them on a global streaming platform because there's no comment section.

Well, all right. That is Jeff Blumenkrantz, Desmond Green, and Zachary Noah from the song cycle Once Every 100 Years. That is written by, very interesting, so that's William Finn. You might know him from Falsettos, that series of musicals, as well as the 25th annual Putnam County Spelling Bee. He did this piece with Danny Ursetti, and that was live recorded at the Club 54 Below, and it's a song cycle about love, life, aging, and art set against the COVID-19 backdrop. But it is obviously it's a fun listen. I highly recommend it. Go check that out. Top of that set, Spike and the Gimme Gimmes taking on the Beach Boys, Kokomo. Bright Eyes with Make War, long before he was David Bowie. Davy Jones and the Lower Third. There's a new compilation, the Shel Talmy Recordings. We played You've a Habit of Leaving. Mary Beth Barone. That's from her special, Galaxy Brain. Very funny. Very funny. The Bee Gees. It's Just the Way. And that brought us to Once Every 100 Years. Folks, how are you doing on this wonderful, wonderful Hellraiser? It's probably something psychological with me why I find that a delightful thing. And here's the thing, if you're worried I'm going to overdo it, don't worry. I am going to overdo it. That is happening. But here's the thing, at the end of October, I can't do it for 11 months. This is Kristen Hirsch.

0: Oh, boy, yeah, listen, I'm a girl. I worry about crime. I always think about it. I have 6 locks on my door all in a row. And when I go out, I only lock every other one. Because I figure no matter how long somebody stands there, picks the locks, they're always locking 3. You know, I couldn't believe Bush didn't want to outlaw automatic weapons. He said, well, it might infringe on some hunting weapons. Look, maybe if you need 100 rounds to kill a deer, maybe hunting isn't your sport. Hey, come here, come here. Can't you kill a deer with, oh, say, 80 rounds? Oh, no, can't aim with 80 rounds. Well, remind me never to let you pee at my house. This terrible massacre in Kentucky last week. This guy got fired, got angry, went and got an AK-47, came back, took out 13 people. And they went right back to Bush. They said, what about now with the automatic weapons? He said, I see no evidence that these guns are a problem. It's the person's state of mind. Well, yeah, but see, these used to be the axe murderers, and it really slowed them down a lot. I guess I should be fair to Bush. I have to understand where he's coming from. He is a member of the NRA, and, well, they do feel it's okay to shoot a human being as long as you eat the meat after. I think men and women see crime differently, don't you? I mean, a man gets mugged, they take his money. If they don't hurt him, he goes home, it's over. Thank goodness. Women have so much more to worry about, huh? This summer, I'm walking with my boyfriend. He says to me, gee, it's a beautiful night. Let's go down by the river. I said, what are you, nuts? I'm not going down by the river. It's midnight. I'm wearing jewelry. I'm carrying money. I have a vagina with me. You know, I'd have left it in my other pants if I knew you wanted to go down.
1: The mystery man came over and he said, I'm out of sight. He said, for a nominal service charge, I could reach Nirvana tonight. If I was ready, willing, and able to pay him his regular fee, he would drop all the rest of his pressing affairs and devote his attention to me. But I said,
2: who you jiving with that cosmic debris?
1: Now who you jiving?

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He reached in the pocket of his mystery robe and he whipped out a shaving kit. Now I thought it was a razor and a can of foaming goo, but he told me right then when the top popped open there was nothing his box won't do. With the oil of Aphrodite and the dust of the Grand Wazoo. He said, you might not believe this, little fellow, but it'll cure your asthma too. And I

0: got troubles of my own, I said, and you can't help me out, so take your meditations and your preparations and ram it up your snout.
1: But I got a crystal ball,
0: he said, and held it to the light. So I snatched it all away from him, and I showed him how to do it right.

of course, Frank Zappa with Cosmic Debris. Top of that set, we heard Kristen Hirsch off of her latest album, Sugar on Blackstone. We heard Samson. Grateful Dead, can you believe it? Can you believe there's another live recording? This is Merriweather, June 30th, 1985. We heard the one other live at Merriweather Post Pavilion, Columbia, Maryland, June 30th, 1985. And the hits keep coming. Johnny Mercer after that with On the Atchison, Topeka, and the Santa Fe. Love that stuff. I love big band. Neil Sedaka after that with Little Devil. Lane Boozler. I remember. So, I for whatever reason, when the Comic Reliefs were coming out here in the States, when they were hosted by Whoopi Goldberg, Billy Crystal, and Robin Williams. And it was all night long comedy thing, and it was great stand-ups, one after another. I loved it. I thought it was amazing. They did, like, CD compilations with some bits on it. And one of the earlier... So, any of the one... I think it might have been on HBO, so I think maybe the early ones I never saw, but the later ones I did. They started releasing these sort of CD compilations from the evening. And so I knew that Elaine Boozler bit, and I still think it's killer. I think it's killer bit. That is from her special Top Tomata. And that brought us to Frank Zappa with Cosmic Debris. I hope everyone's having a wonderful day. We've got so much more. We got another like hour and 15 minutes left in tonight's program. So I'm not going to delay. I'm just going to keep playing for you some real fun stuff. Oh, here's a real fun stuff thing. This, of course. Of course, why not? It's Bobby Darin.

0: I mean, Dick Cheney finally turned into that enormous pillar of charcoal that he'd been aiming at. Dick Cheney was president during the Bush administration. In case you forgot who he was. To orient you even more, he got shit-faced drunk on a hunting trip and put 128 rounds of 25-weight birdshot into his best friend's face from 2 feet away and suffered no consequences. The cops came after he sobered up and were like, I'm fine. He's a white person and they fly on the wings of eagles. I thought it was unusual because Dick Cheney's family asked that no one mourn him at this time, and we were all like, okay. Normally when a president dies, there's a parade and shit. When Dick Cheney died, it was like, put a stake through his heart. Oh, one of his five hearts. Because he had his heart replaced five fucking times. His daughters, Lynn and Mary, called him the walrus. The walrus. Not because he said goo goo gajoob a lot, and not because he recorded the album Magical Mystery Tour, and not because he was Cornelius Yukon's delightful teammate or whatever. Or what was it? Tennessee Tuxedo, I mean. Tennessee. Not because we're making an album, I'll fix that. His daughter's called him the walrus. Not because he was Tennessee Tuxedo's sidekick.
1: Gee, Tennessee, what are we gonna do now?
2: Finish, Jay Whoopi, you're a genius.
0: So, but because he laid on the floor and went, he did nothing for humanity in a 70-year career in public service. Fuck nothing. The Iraq War, two Iraq Wars are his legacy. The first Iraq War, he was Secretary of Defense. Second, Iraq War, he was president. And if you argued with him, he'd go,